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You know, I love my Jacobs. 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

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DMX, always welcome, because I might lose my mind right along with him. How are you tonight? Q105, we're doing it. It's Toxic Thursday.

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15: Soaking rain expected tonight, becoming breezy with low temperatures in the upper 50s. Rainy early tomorrow morning, we're dry by noon with clearing skies in the afternoon. High temperatures in the mid-60s and dry weather expected for the weekend. Mid-60s on Saturday, highs near 70 on Sunday. From the 13 First Alert Weather Center, I'm Chief Meteorologist Jay Birchbach.

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1: Imaginable regret that each one of them must have, because their reaction to showing up on the screen was what sealed the deal for a different life for both of them. 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

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Tonight, we're feeling pretty good. Hey, great weekend coming up all across Northwest Ohio. 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
16: Soaking rain expected tonight, becoming breezy with low temperatures in the upper 50s. Rainy early tomorrow morning, we're dry by noon with clearing skies in the afternoon. High temperatures in the mid-60s and dry weather expected for the weekend. Mid-60s on Saturday, highs near 70 on Sunday. From the 13 First Alert Weather Center, I'm Chief Meteorologist Jay Birschbach.
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Yeah, she does this weird clock thing with her arms in that song. And yeah, Kesha, she's different. How are you? 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

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Hello, Monica. What's happening, T-Pain and Akon? Everybody's here. Oh, Q105, you know everybody's here tonight.

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He's a pastor now, and we continue Have You Woken Up Green Day? Just curious.

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I love those cancellation calls. 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
15: Soaking rain expected tonight, becoming breezy with low temperatures in the upper 50s. Rainy early tomorrow morning, or dry by noon with clearing skies in the afternoon. High temperatures in the mid-60s and dry weather expected for the weekend. Mid-60s on Saturday, highs near 70 on Sunday. From the 13 First Alert Weather Center, I'm Chief Meteorologist Jay Birschbach.

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That's good news. 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Q105.

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16: Soaking rain expected tonight, becoming breezy with low temperatures in the upper 50s. Rainy early tomorrow morning. We're dry by noon with clearing skies in the afternoon. High temperatures in the mid-60s and dry weather expected for the weekend. Mid-60s on Saturday, highs near 70 on Sunday. From the 13 First Alert Weather Center, I'm Chief Meteorologist Jay Bershaw.

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8: We've talked a lot about ultra-processed foods, but here's a new wrinkle. A study out of France zeroed in on preservatives that keep packaged foods from spoiling and linked higher intake of those preservatives to a greater risk of high blood pressure, heart attack, and stroke. Now here's the part that might surprise you. Even some natural-sounding preservatives, like added citric acid and vitamin C, were tied to higher blood pressure. But an important distinction. This is about vitamin C added to processed food, not the vitamin C in an actual orange. So keep eating your fruit. Still, the practical takeaway

0: is a familiar one. 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And when you need convenience, frozen is a smart bet. Those foods are preserved by cold, not chemicals. 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I'm Dr. Sanjay Gupta, helping you live a better life.
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1: 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Just play the game one way. You hit a ball in the gap, run. 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
8: Good morning. I'm Claire Mitchell with your 13 Action News headlines. Governor Mike DeWine signed the bill suspending Ohio's gas tax for 90 days yesterday. You may not see the prices drop for a few days, though, because the retailers now have to order new fuel at that lower cost. We will continue to follow this. Meanwhile, happening today, Ohio Governor Mike DeWine is planning a stop in Toledo. He'll be coming to the Glass City to celebrate 7 years of the H2 Ohio initiative. The governor and the director of the Ohio DNR will be at Walbridge Park in South Toledo to meet with local officials. And in Ottawa Hills this morning, the school board is hosting a special meeting to discuss tax levy proposals. Voters there approved a 12.9 mil levy in 2024, and the district doesn't have an issue on this fall's ballot, but board members want to talk about possible future levies. That meeting is at 8:15 this morning at the district's offices on West Central. Now you're up to the minute. I'm Claire Mitchell with 13 Action News.

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1: This is the TJ Show, and look at that. It's Friday, a gloomy Friday, October 2nd, 2026. J-Bo, I know Fridays are usually celebratory, correct?
2: Why is it gloomy?
1: I think I'm irrationally upset. So my kid got invited to a sleepover, okay. And we have a hard rule, no sleepovers. Like, you're just not going to have them. We don't do sleepovers. I don't want them over random people's houses and even friends. Like, you just don't know, like, who's visiting.
2: I respect it.
1: I've just heard too much about what happens.
2: Yeah.
1: That it's just not a part of our family. So there was a unique thing thrown at our family where one of her friends is doing, like, a sleepaway night at a theme park. Like, it's like a water park.
2: That is cool.
1: And the offer was that all the moms stay in the room with the kids. So it's like a massive room that they rented out for the birthday party.
2: That's fun. Oof.
1: And so my wife, Jess, rather than being in the bed that we usually sleep in together, which, by the way, is my forever sleepover. That's what I dreamt of, that I could sleep over with a girl every night forever. Now I have to be alone. And so when you say, well, I'm just saying, I would prefer it to have our usual sleepover on the calendar. And now I got to figure out what to do.
2: You big baby. Well, here's the thing. You won't be cold, though, when you sleep. Because usually you say that your wife, Jess, keeps the room very cold when you sleep.
1: Yeah.
2: And you have to sleep with, like, double blankets and, yeah, like, jacket. A onesie and a jacket and all these things.
1: I'm turning the fan off. She keeps
2: go.
1: A fan on us.
2: You won't need to do any
1: okay,
2: of that.
1: Okay, so you're helping me see the positive of this. Maybe I get to have a nice warm night where I get to sleep on my own.
2: Yeah, sounds good to me.
1: Ugh, but I'm already annoyed about, and I know none of this is logical, but I'm already annoyed about the fact that I know my dog, who's nice, is going to come in and be next to the bed and is going to want me to pet her. And I just want to be like, get out of here.
2: I don't even feel bad for you. Stop it. I feel bad for your wife who has to sleep in a room full of other little children and other women instead of being in her comfortable bed.
1: No, and I'm with you on that.
2: She's the one I feel bad for.
1: It sounds like a horrible thing to have to do. Like, you got to go now as an adult, be with other moms in the room.
2: She has said
1: no? I said say no. And she's like, well,
3: but does she want to do it? Is she excited for it?
1: You know how she is. She gets along
3: likes
1: with everyone.
3: People.
1: She mm-hmm. Well, and I like people too, but sometimes. I want to sleep in my own bed.
2: Yeah.
1: And she's like, you know, she's like, well, you know, I really want to be with you. And I know she's not telling the truth. Like, she's going to love this. She's going to talk to her friends. She'll have fun with something like this. I will never do something like this with the dads. Like, that will never happen.
2: Yeah, and they're not going to ask you to.
1: No.
2: So you're good.
1: Because I'll stare at the wall and just wait for it to be over.
3: I love having sleepovers with my friends. I still do that.
1: As an adult?
3: Yeah, I'm actually planning one right now with two of my friends that I haven't seen in a while.
1: We're
3: planning a sleepover, yeah.
1: Yeah, see, when I would get invited to sleepover, in theory, it sounded like fun. And then I would leave. Like, I'd walk home or I'd call my mom at like 2 in the morning and she'd come pick me up. I was that kid.
2: Really? I love sleepovers. They were
3: great.
2: Yeah,
3: they're
2: fun. I would host them. I would go to them.
1: All right. Well, I think we could do the show today. Listen, maybe we'll just stay
2: on.
1: You'll
2: be fine.
1: We'll stay on with the show for the rest of the day and then
2: I'll have something
1: to do.
2: Just because you don't have anything to do doesn't mean I don't have something.
3: Okay. No, my husband is home in my bed
2: Same.
3: That I'm going to go to, so I want to do that.
1: Okay. Are you guys ready to do this?
2: Yes, sir.
1: Let's do it.
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5: 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Also, one incident. It's an accident. Left lane block, 75 southbound at 582. If you're seeing anything else, we're not. Let us know. That's your Cumulus Toledo right now traffic.
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14: Showers will be around early this morning and start to lighten by the mid-morning. The afternoon will feature clearing conditions with highs in the mid-60s. Tonight will be mostly clear with areas of light patchy fog possible. Lows will drop into the mid-40s and sunshine fills the forecast over this weekend. From the First Alert Weather Center, I'm meteorologist Annie Giovannucci.

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0: the TJ Show. We've got Lori in Oshkosh, Wisconsin. Hey, Lori.
1: Hey.
0: What do you have going on this weekend?
1: Got a football game for my grandson.
2: Nice. Okay. Friday Night Lights. I love that.
1: Yeah.
0: Okay. Are you looking forward to that? Do you like those kinds of games?
1: Well, because of my health issues and stuff, I haven't been able to go to any of those games so far, so I'm looking forward to it, yeah.
0: You're grateful for it, yeah.
1: Maybe get some Halloween decorations out and...
2: Yeah, I like that.
1: Yeah.
2: Do you go, like, hardcore for Halloween?
1: No. I always want to dress up, but nobody wants to.
2: Oh, you should do it anyway.
1: By myself?
3: Yeah, listen, you just said that you were experiencing some health issues, which kept you from going to your grandson's football game. So if you're experiencing health issues, but dressing up makes you happy, then dress up. Who cares if nobody else wants to dress up?
0: What do you want to dress up as, if you can pick your favorite thing?
1: It was about four people, so it would be kind of weird with just one, but dressing up as Tic Tac packages.
2: That's funny.
3: That's great.
0: Figure it out. I'm sure you'll have fun. My kids are dressing up as the Men in Black. And they're
4: nice.
0: So my two
2: Classic.
0: Older daughters, yep, mm-hmm. Men in Black, and my youngest is going to be the alien. And they're going to be walking around.
2: Yes. I like that. I like that a lot.
1: That's cool.
0: Yeah, if you need someone to hang out with and you want to be like another alien, I'm sure we could figure that out.
1: Yeah, or I could just be a random Tic Tac following you guys.
2: Yeah. I like that.
1: I mean, when I was going out to the bars a lot, you know, my girlfriend and I would dress up then, mm-hmm. you know, but then you're drinking and turns out to be a big mess. And
0: yeah, so yeah, it's a weirder mess because of how everyone's dressed. Like, it's one thing to be sloppy drunk, but then you've got like somebody dressed up as Harry Potter and you're like, oh, okay, this is weird. You know, I went to a party many years ago and I was dressed as a banana. And I thought it would be a good thing. And it was so tall. The head kept hitting like the door. I had to bend over.
4: You get stuck in a fan.
0: And then people wanted to take pictures with you and they couldn't really see you. It was just your face coming through the banana. It wasn't a great party costume. We appreciate you. You have an amazing weekend. Okay.
1: You also.
0: All right. Good to hear from you. Have a good
1: day.
0: One.
1: Yep. Thanks,
2: you take care.
1: Thanks. You too. Bye-bye.
0: You know what Lori just made me realize?
3: What was that?
0: Since my kids have been with us in our family, I have not dressed up for one Halloween. Do I go and be wild dada and get a costume this year and shock them and be fully dressed up?
3: It's funny that what other dads do and it's like a normal like yearly thing, you think it's like this wild concept.
0: Yeah. Yeah. How crazy is that? Having fun with the kids this year. What do you think?
3: Try it. Try having fun.
0: What do you think I dress up as? What's the costume?
3: Oh, you should be the pug.
0: From the Men in Black.
3: Yes.
0: Okay. I'm open to that.
3: Yeah.
0: All right. This is an idea. Thank you. All right, maybe this year will be different. So just like Lori did, you can call us anytime. 877-RADIO-TJ. We thank you for turning on your radio. There's more on the way.
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6: 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Please be careful with the wet roads. If you're seeing anything or not, let us know. That's your Cumulus Toledo right now traffic.
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17: Good morning. I'm Claire Mitchell with your 13 Action News headlines. Governor Mike DeWine signed the bill suspending Ohio's gas tax for 90 days yesterday. You may not see the prices drop for a few days, though, because the retailers now have to order new fuel at that lower cost. We will continue to follow this. Meanwhile, happening today, Ohio Governor Mike DeWine is planning a stop in Toledo. He'll be coming to the Glass City to celebrate 7 years of the H2 Ohio initiative. The governor and the director of the Ohio DNR will be at Walbridge Park in South Toledo to meet with local officials. And in Ottawa Hills this morning, the school board is hosting a special meeting to discuss tax levy proposals. Voters there approved a 12.9 mil levy in 2024, and the district doesn't have an issue on this fall's ballot, but board members want to talk about possible future levies. That meeting is at 8:15 this morning at the district's offices on West Central. Now you're up to the minute. I'm Claire Mitchell with 13 Action News.
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19: Showers will be around early this morning and start to lighten by the mid-morning. The afternoon will feature clearing conditions with highs in the mid-60s. Tonight will be mostly clear with areas of light patchy fog possible. Lows will drop into the mid-40s and sunshine fills the forecast over this weekend. From the First Alert Weather Center, I'm meteorologist

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2: All right. Well, thank you very much. What else you have, Kenny?
3: You may remember earlier this week, we talked about this guy from Santa Ana, California. He caused a panic by releasing a photo of an African gaboon snake, which is highly venomous and potentially lethal to humans. He said it was loose in the neighborhood. Turns out that photo was completely AI generated.
2: Which is so crazy that you could just create a panic like that. And people are like, whoa, they can't go to the store because they're worried that thing's going to pop out at them.
3: So police have completed a report detailing his confession. They've submitted it to the district attorney's office, and he is facing potentially 1 year in jail.
2: Wow.
3: For this misdemeanor charge. On top of that, another breaking story out of Singapore. Some guy created an AI-generated photo of a crocodile in their local reservoir. He's facing 2 years in prison.
4: Y'all think it's ha-ha until you get in trouble. Like, come on.
2: Yeah. No, it's crazy what you can do. As a matter of fact, so my parents were visiting in Florida recently, and my dad took a video. There were baby bobcats right outside of his door. They were gorgeous little creatures. My brother, who had a photo of where they were, took a picture and put the bobcat inside of the house they were staying in. And it was like, dude, you know, I guess with your family, you know, it's fine.
3: Yeah.
2: But that is crazy what you can do. And it looks so real. It took the photo of the video and inserted it. It's crazy stuff. Kenny, thanks for keeping us somewhat informed.
3: That's what's happening.
5: 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That's your Cumulus Toledo right now traffic.
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11: Showers will be around early this morning and start to lighten by the mid-morning. The afternoon will feature clearing conditions with highs in the mid-60s. Tonight will be mostly clear with areas of light patchy fog possible. Lows will drop into the mid-40s and sunshine fills the forecast over this weekend. From the First Alert Weather Center, I'm meteorologist Annie Giovannucci.
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2: This is the TJ Show. This proves my point. I just found out what Kenny's doing over the weekend. So it's your three-year-old nephew's birthday party.
3: Yeah, happy birthday, Finnegan.
2: Okay, and what's the present you're getting him?
3: Spider-Man light-up sneakers.
4: Cool. That is awesome. Nice. Light-up sneakers, hands down, are the best.
3: Yeah.
2: What was the original light-up sneaker?
3: Ooh, what's the name of that
12: BK
3: brand?
12: BK Knights.
4: I don't know, but
12: British
4: I know I had
12: Knights.
4: Some.
12: BK, yeah.
2: I remember. I think I messed my foot up because I would always be pounding the ground.
4: And then adults, they play along. They're like, let me see your shoes light up. So you start pounding. Let me see.
2: No, but the reason I brought this up is because your nephew is way into Spider-Man.
3: Yeah, the Amazing Spider-Man, the Disney Plus kids show.
2: Yes, and I had a theory. It was only a theory at the time because all my kids love the little kid version of the superhero, mm-hmm. Spider-Man. Uh-huh. They got all the tiny superheroes. I said, this is genius. This is Marvel warming my kids up to become Marvel fans.
4: Oh, for sure.
2: Wouldn't you know it, my daughter, who's now almost 12, has seen every single iteration of every Spider-Man movie, and there's a lot of them that have come out. She's all in. The other kids are all in. They can't stop talking about Spider-Man. They're not as into the other ones, but Spidey got them.
12: Finn's really cute. He'll even do the little Spider-Man pose when he lands on the ground after jumping off a building.
2: They're programming our kids, man. But I mean, Spider-Man's cool. So if you're going to program him about something, superhero who gives up a lot to help save the community, there are worse things to admire.
4: I agree.
2: What are you doing this weekend, Heather?
13: I'm going to a comedy show.
2: Oh, really?
13: Going to see Maria Bamford, one of my favorite stand-up comedians.
4: She's hilarious.
13: Nice. That's
4: awesome.
13: She's great. Yep.
2: Very
13: she actually
2: good.
13: Has a documentary coming out about her on October 23rd on Netflix, so if you want to check that out.
2: Is it still worth mentioning when someone has a documentary coming out, or should we mention the people who don't have a documentary made about them?
13: Yeah, there are a lot recently, I think, but this is, I think, one
4: I have
13: you
4: one coming out,
13: see.
4: Too.
2: Yeah. That's what I'm saying. Like, I totally believe that. Why not? Yeah. You have how many pairs of shoes? That's a documentary waiting to happen.
4: Offloading, so that'll be part of the documentary.
2: Okay, but you're still over 100.
4: Yeah.
2: So I think that's the opening scene. Yeah. She's offloaded tons of shoes. How many do you have? Over 100. How many? Okay. What are you doing this weekend, J-Bo?
4: I'm chilling, but I say I'm chilling, but I know I have things to do. I just can't remember them right now.
2: Yeah.
4: Now, oftentimes when you say you're chilling, it's because you're avoiding responsibilities. That's possible. I could be avoiding responsibilities.
2: It's hard to like really commit to, I want to get through my to-do list. Because it is so boring. My to-do list is so boring.
13: That's why I don't make them.
2: Like, I know I have to clean the bathroom. Yeah. I don't want to spend the weekend doing that. Then the end of the weekend comes and the bathroom's dirty. And you go, all right, well, I'll get it next weekend.
4: Oh, my end of... Oh.

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11: Good morning. I'm Claire Mitchell with your 13 Action News headlines. Governor Mike DeWine signed the bill suspending Ohio's gas tax for 90 days yesterday. You may not see the prices drop for a few days, though, because the retailers now have to order new fuel at that lower cost. We will continue to follow this. Meanwhile, happening today, Ohio Governor Mike DeWine is planning a stop in Toledo. He'll be coming to the Glass City to celebrate 7 years of the H2 Ohio initiative. The governor and the director of the Ohio DNR will be at Walbridge Park in South Toledo to meet with local officials. And in Ottawa Hills this morning, the school board is hosting a special meeting to discuss tax levy proposals. Voters there approved a 12.9 mil levy in 2024, and the district doesn't have an issue on this fall's ballot, but board members want to talk about possible future levies. That meeting is at 8:15 this morning at the district's offices on West Central. Now you're up to the minute. I'm Claire Mitchell with 13 Action News.

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2: Yes or no is the only answer acceptable here.
1: If you don't mind couch surfing, yes.
0: Wait, so are people constantly trying to stay over your place and be like, hey, I haven't seen you in a while, Joan, can I come see you?
1: No, they're not. They're not, because I'm not oceanfront.
0: Oh, okay. How far are you from the ocean where you are?
1: A 2-minute drive.
2: Oh. I'll take that,
3: yeah,
2: right?
3: Sure.
2: I'll sleep in your bathtub.
0: Joan, how did you wind up there? And by the way, we're so honored to be on your radio there in St. Croix. How did you wind up there? Have you always been?
1: I moved here in 2000. I married someone. It lasted 7 years. It didn't work out. And then I was like, oh my God, where am I going to go now? I don't know where I want to go.
0: So you stayed?
1: So I stayed.
0: Okay. Is the other dude still on the island?
1: I'm not sure.
0: Okay, you don't like run into him at the grocery store?
1: No, thankfully I don't.
0: How is life going? Are you with someone again, or are you okay alone?
1: Right now I'm not. And yeah, I'm just, you know, living my life here. It's pretty boring. I go to the beach every weekend. I work, you know, 5 days a week in an office, so.
0: What kind of work you do?
1: I'm a graphic artist. I work on website stuff, you know, marketing, social media.
0: Joan, I heard it's a great time to be in that business. It's just like they're really focusing on the artist and the artistry of graphics. How are you navigating all of this madness with AI?
1: I resisted it, and I've started using it as a tool mostly just to write. But that's all I'm using it for, because I hate that it's used for, you know, graphics and stuff like that, and actually putting some artists out of work. So. Mm-hmm.
0: Well, I mean, what a testimony for your work. If that's your full-time gig and you're still doing graphic design, I mean, that's incredible. What a way to navigate this storm.
1: Yep. We're always going to need humans, you know?
0: Yeah.
1: Machines can't do it all.
2: Yep.
0: Other than that, though, like, what's the big highlight for your life right now?
1: Going to the beach every weekend.
0: Oh, okay. So that never gets old.
2: That does sound awesome.
3: Yeah, sounds great.
1: It never gets old. Every time I go, I'm like, you know, people pay to come here.
2: Right.
1: All the creatures in the ocean, it never gets old.
0: Oh, that's awesome. Well, Joan, you sound chill. I think that's what the island does to you.
1: It can make you chill, yes. It can do that.
2: I will tell you this. When I go visit family back in Puerto Rico, it's slow motion there. Like, if you go there to be in a rush, good luck. You're going to be very upset. And I had to adjust when I go visit family because everybody is just chilling. They're not in a rush. And if I'm in a rush, then I end up with an attitude. So that's just the way you have to be in island life.
1: Yep, you have to. Yep.
0: Well, Joan, we are so grateful that you're listening to the show. Thank you for spending time with us on the radio.
1: Yeah, you guys are a bright spot on my drive every day, and you always make me feel good and happy. So.
0: Look at that.
3: Thanks, Joan.
0: We appreciate it. Enjoy your weekend, okay? Have a great one.
1: All right, you too. Nice to talk to you, J-Bo, and hey, Kenny.
3: Hi.
2: Likewise.
4: 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Traffic.
5: We're at 3 at this time for your Friday morning commute. Please be careful with the wet roads. If you're seeing anything or not, let us know. That's your Cumulus Toledo right now traffic.
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10: Showers will be around early this morning and start to lighten by the mid-morning. The afternoon will feature clearing conditions with highs in the mid-60s. Tonight will be mostly clear with areas of light patchy fog possible. Lows will drop into the mid-40s and sunshine fills the forecast over this weekend. From the First Alert Weather Center, I'm meteorologist Annie Giovannucci.

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0: welcoming, well, I think she's now officially a radio hero. Is that accurate?
1: Yeah.
0: She is Michelle Kaplan, the host of a radio show. So you're also a radio person, right, Michelle?
2: Yes.
0: Yeah, yeah, that's what I thought. You did.
3: You're the coolest.
4: One of us.
0: No. Michelle, so this is a crazy story. We saw this and we brought it up yesterday, and I mentioned to Kenny, I'm like, can you get her on the phone? And he was like, I'm already on it. I'm like, well, of course you are. So a year ago, you decided to have a parade for only people that had orange Subarus.
2: Sunshine orange. It has to be very specific,
0: right.
2: I learned.
0: It's got to be sunshine orange. And 14 people showed up last year. Well,
2: yes.
0: You did it again this year, and you crossed the 80 orange sunshine Subaru number, and you had that many Subarus driving around in a parade?
2: Yes, and I've been getting a lot of RSVPs for next year, so yeah, a lot of people.
3: It's awesome. What made you want to do this parade? Like, I'm assuming you own a sunshine orange Subaru, right?
2: Yes, I got my sunshine orange Subaru in 2019 because it's just a happy looking car with a fun personality. And I soon noticed that whenever I passed another, you know, we would beep and wave and smile at each other. And I realized that I sort of had unknowingly joined a little club.
0: Yeah, there you go.
2: So for years, I would just joke to myself, you know, what if I just made a flyer, put them around town asking people with sunshine orange Subarus to meet me behind Big Y grocery store. But you have to sort of be relentless and obsessed to get that many people, because if I was in Boston visiting family, I would put, and I saw one, I'd put a flyer on their car. But no, people came as far as Tennessee, Wisconsin, Ohio, Pennsylvania, Maine, New Hampshire. Yeah, I finally decided to just do it because I realized I can just do a parade. I can make up a parade for no reason. And anyone can. And I encourage people listening, start a parade.
3: Why not? It's fun.
0: And so did you have like a marching band too? Was that part of it?
2: No. This really cool band from New York reached out after the fact saying they had FOMO and really wanted to come next year. So there will be, hopefully, a brass band joining us. And they said they were going to dress in all orange and play sunshine adjacent songs.
0: Yeah.
2: So that's
0: Sunshine
2: fun.
0: Day. That's not a sunshine song, though, is it?
1: Isn't that Sunshine of Your Life?
0: Oh, yeah. Yes, you're right.
2: Oh, okay.
0: I love the mouth drums.
3: And I'm doing the hand movements too, by the way.
0: Yeah. Okay, wait. So, Michelle, I don't think you need our help, but if you do, like, let me know. Because we're kind of excited about what you guys are doing.
1: My fiance drives a blue Subaru Crosstrek. I'm getting it painted.
0: Get out of here.
1: No, I'm going to get it painted. I'm coming next year.
0: Really? Yeah. Okay, well then, that's an option.
3: Just for the parade.
0: Well, there she is, that's Michelle awesome. Kaplan. Fellow radio personality extraordinaire. 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
5: I won my lineup last night for Thursday Night Football. The Browns beat the Steelers 27-24. I changed my strategy. I've been doing positive lineups. I went negative last night, predicting that both quarterbacks would throw at least one interception. Aaron Rodgers threw two. Deshaun Watson through one, and there you go. I turned $5 into $16.25.
0: So just to confirm, the Jets weren't playing last night, were they?
3: No, they weren't.
0: That's
5: they
0: why
5: play
0: you
5: on
0: had
5: Sunday.
0: A chance. Yeah. Anytime you try to do anything, well, you don't do anything with the Jets.
5: Right. You're way off.
0: Okay.
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7: Traffic. Rated and free at this time for your Friday morning commute. Please be careful with the wet roads. If you're seeing anything or not, let us know. That's your Cumulus Toledo right now traffic.
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15: Good morning. I'm Claire Mitchell with your 13 Action News headlines. Governor Mike DeWine signed the bill suspending Ohio's gas tax for 90 days yesterday. You may not see the prices drop for a few days, though, because the retailers now have to order new fuel at that lower cost. We will continue to follow this. Meanwhile, happening today, Ohio Governor Mike DeWine is planning a stop in Toledo. He'll be coming to the Glass City to celebrate 7 years of the H2 Ohio initiative. The governor governor and the director of the Ohio DNR will be at Walbridge Park in South Toledo to meet with local officials. And in Ottawa Hills this morning, the school board is hosting a special meeting to discuss tax levy proposals. Voters there approved a 12.9 mil levy in 2024, and the district doesn't have an issue on this fall's ballot, but board members want to talk about possible future levies. That meeting is at 8:15 this morning at the district's offices on West Central. Now you're up to the minute. I'm Claire Mitchell with 13 Action News.
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17: Showers will be around early this morning and start to lighten by the mid-morning. The afternoon will feature clearing conditions with highs in the mid-60s. Tonight will be mostly clear with areas of light patchy fog possible. Lows will drop into the mid-40s and

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0: This is the TJ Show, our news. It sounds different around here. Kenny reads through every story he can find, and then he brings us the most interesting ones. Kenny, what's happening on the planet today?
1: Interesting timing here. We talked to Joan from the U.S. Virgin Islands. She's a graphic designer, and I'm happy, TJ, you asked her how she felt about AI and its effect on her business. The headline for USA Today: graphic designers are begging small businesses to stop using AI for their posters.
0: See, it's a tough sell, though, because you go, you write in your prompt, within seconds, you have exactly what you want. And most people, they're not looking at the artistry of it. They just want to accomplish whatever message they want, and they just print it out, and then boom, it's done. It's hard to figure out how to deal with that.
2: Well, some of these AI graphics, when they come across my feed for like events or restaurants, they just look horrible.
0: Cheap.
2: Yes.
1: Well, you may remember a couple of weeks ago,

0: We did a story about how some of these, especially AI menu graphics, are making people sick to their stomach.
1: Well, but that's so crazy because there's a restaurant near us.
0: Yes.
1: And they use AI food pictures, so it's not even the food they're selling, which I would think is illegal. Like, how could you say this is what you're ordering
0: false
1: and then it's not what you're ordering?
0: To some degree, yeah.
1: It's just such a mess, and no one really knows what to do. But, you know, the thing that I think about is, so the technology right now, it's hitting graphic artists. But the idea of, like, okay, let's say you take a radio show, right? You take everything we've done, everything other radio personalities have done, you put it into a model that can then generate a fake show. It's kind of the same concept there, right? And, like, yeah. How many industries does that happen to? Mm-hmm. And what's even worse is it's based on the work that has come in the generations before us.
0: Absolutely.
1: And you can't point to, like, oh, well, you took Picasso's work. You know, it's, you can't zone in on one person, and that's what makes it so complicated.
0: Yeah, so obviously graphic designers, they're upset because their jobs are, in many cases, being taken away, but also they're saying that these AI-generated visuals are slop. They argue that they lack intentionality, care, and human craft found in professional design and simple hand-drawn alternatives. They wish, you know, if instead of using AI, do it yourself. Draw something yourself. Take it to a local print shop. They probably have a designer. You can maybe save some money there if that's your concern.
1: It's a very confusing situation for a lot of artists. Kenny, what else do you have?
0: I'm curious what J-Bo has to say about this. I saw this article it's suggesting when should you replace your sneakers. And have you heard of this general rule of thumb that you should replace your sneakers every 300 to 500 miles?
2: I've heard of that if you're a runner.
0: Okay.
2: Like if you're a runner, you use those sneakers frequently for that, or even if you're a speed walker, if you're going, you know, that's your sport. That makes sense because after a while, you do start just like, kind of like tires.
0: Sure.
2: You know I'm saying your tires, the treads start to wear out, the soles of your shoes start to wear out.
1: Yeah, I have a visual sign. When I have a hole in the bottom of my shoe, I throw them out and then I get a new one.
2: That's fair.
1: I run them into the ground.
0: Yeah, well, that's what the podiatrists in this article are pointing out, that, yeah, this is a good rule of thumb, but really you want to check the condition. It's not a strict expiration date. Check the tread, loss of cushioning, structural unevenness, compromised upper parts of the sneaker, loss of comfort, and how old are these sneakers? Because they do wear down, especially if they're just sitting in a closet somewhere.
1: Yep. Kenny, thanks for keeping us somewhat informed.
0: That's what's happening.
3: 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Traffic. We're at free at this time for your Friday morning commute. Please be careful with the wet roads. If you're seeing anything or not, let us know. That's your Cumulus Toledo right now traffic.
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11: 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Right car, right price, right now.
12: Showers will be around early this morning and start to lighten by the mid-morning. The afternoon will feature clearing conditions with highs in the mid-60s. Tonight will be mostly clear with areas of light patchy fog possible. Lows will drop into the mid-40s and sunshine fills the forecast over this weekend. From the First Alert Weather Center, I'm meteorologist Annie Giovannucci.
1: This is the TJ Show. Hey, Jay in Mississippi, what can we do for you today?
13: Well, I'm at a new job. I'm still driving a truck.
1: So you're in another truck?
13: Yeah. So I'm with another company. So I was hauling fuel for 8 years, and I got fired from that job back in May.
1: You got fired?
13: Because I made one too many mistakes. I mixed some fuel.
1: Wait, mixed fuel? Like you put two fuels together that weren't supposed to go together?
13: Farm diesel and gas. They do not mix.
1: Oh, good to know. I'll write that down.
13: You usually don't get this reaction when you get fired, but I had a load lifted off of me, a sense of relief that I think I needed. Things worked out, and I got this job.
1: Jay, what are you trucking around now? What's the change?
13: Rice.
1: Rice?
2: I love rice.
1: Hey.
2: You can't mess up rice.
1: Yeah, wait, can you? Wait, hold on. Can you mess up rice?
13: No.
1: Okay, you can't mess up rice. Jay, do you get any perks for driving rice? Like, can you grab a little handful and put it in your pocket? Is that frowned upon?
13: I get a bag of rice a week. But
1: Jay,
13: I got fired from that job, the first job with fuel. That is a very high stressful job.
1: Yeah.
13: I got to go see my doctor. My blood pressure was normal. She said, "What happened?" I said, "I'll tell you what happened. I got fired from a very stressful job."
2: Them jobs, boy, they be stressing you out.
13: She said, "That makes sense."
2: Mm.
1: Not that I'm saying you should do this, but since things are going so well, have you thought about driving by your old employer with your rice truck and, like, delivering some clever line?
13: No, but I see my former employees, and I speak with them. I have no hard feelings toward the company or anything.
1: But it'd be fun if he had, like, a clever line, like, "I'm nice with my rice. Bye!" And That'd be great, Jay. Can you try out delivering that clever line and with a little honk at the end?
13: Oh, be nice with my rice?
1: No. Like, okay, imagine Jaybo is the other truck driver, okay? And I think something like, "I'm nice because I've got rice," and then bam, bam.
13: Oh, okay. Let's see. "I'm nice because I got rice."
2: Oh, okay. All right. I carry fuel. You want a duel?
13: Bam, bam, bam.
14: No fighting, no fighting. Okay, Jay, we love you. Congrats on the new gig. Glad you're feeling better.
2: Yes, Jay. Even though it was stressful at the time when you got let go, it looks like that job being let go was a blessing as far as your health goes, and you're in a happier place. So that's awesome. Congratulations.
14: Absolutely.
13: Hey, money's not everything.
2: It's not.
13: You can't take it with you when you leave here.
2: Nope.
13: But, hey, it was nice chatting with y'all, and y'all have a blessed day.
2: You too. Miss you,
14: Jay.
2: Take care.
14: Have a good day.

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0: This is the TJ Show. I'm just a little bit confused still. Kenny wants us to stop everything and do a feature on a story that's a big deal. A quote, big deal.
1: Oh, yeah.
0: So right. Can you fill us in on what happened?
2: Okay, so I got an email from Amanda, one of our listeners in Knoxville, Tennessee. She's actually one of the listeners that called in to wish J-Bo a happy birthday last year. She pointed that out.
1: Okay. Well, thank you.
2: She sent me a screenshot of this social media post. Apparently, a high school bowler in Knoxville, Tennessee bowled a 300 game.
0: Perfect game. So you knock down every pin across the board.
2: 12 strikes in a row.
0: Yep.
2: So the social media post that she screenshotted and sent to me was essentially complaining how local media doesn't feature these types of stories anymore, and it's a shame that local media doesn't highlight these accomplishments of these young student athletes.
0: Did they try to get it covered? Like, did they reach out to local news?
2: One of the comments says they reached out to a local reporter and they didn't hear back. So Amanda sent this to me thinking that maybe we could feature it here on the TJ Show.
1: Do you think that she reached out to you because you are, one, a bowler, and you've bowled a couple of 300 games? So she might think that you might be interested in something like this?
2: Yeah, I think perhaps there was that connection, too. But also, we're the kind of show that would feature something like this. You know, we ask people what the most exciting parts of their lives are every day, and it could be something as simple as, I'm going on a date with my husband later.
0: I wonder if, like, is it that the TV people are too polished? Like, they don't understand the beauty of a bowling alley? Well, not that they're beautiful, but you know what I'm
2: they
0: saying?
2: They are, like, beautiful.
0: But, like,
2: shiny wood floors, the smell
0: but
2: of the rosin.
0: But it's so oily and greasy. Oh, everywhere.
1: Well, they're beautiful the way, you know, my elderly grandmother is beautiful. Though she is beautiful.
0: She is
1: but
0: beautiful.
1: I mean, like, she, you know, she's seen some things. She's been through some stuff.
0: Hasn't been updated.
1: Beer
2: stains on the carpet.
1: But the stories.
0: The stories
1: she can tell and the experience she has and the wisdom is there.
0: Yeah, I think I agree. It's definitely our show. It's screaming our show.
2: Well, isn't it weird that a local media outlet won't cover this, but a national media outlet with 130 cities on board is willing to highlight the accomplishment of this 16-year-old boy?
0: Well, can you get in touch with the superstar?
2: Well, that's the thing. It was a mission to try to do this. I'm already in touch with
0: the
2: kid's mom.
1: Well, he wants to do it anyways. If you would have said no, he didn't care. He wouldn't have cared. He would have figured it out.
2: It was interesting because all I had was this screenshot to work off of. I had to track down the coach. The coach put me in touch with the mom.
0: They're probably so creeped out. They're like, no one cares about this. Why is this guy reaching out? Who is this dude?
2: I think the mom is super excited that her son's going to get some recognition for this accomplishment.
0: No,
2: 16-year-old bowling a 300?
1: That's awesome.
2: That's crazy. That's so much pressure.
0: Maybe he's the next Ernie McCracken.
2: I would hope
0: Who is, by the way, one of the most famous bowlers to ever live. You don't know who Ernie McCracken is?
1: No, but I'm learning today.
0: Right. Isn't that a story?
2: J-Bo, he's a fictional character from a movie played by Bill Murray.
0: Oh, right. Kingpin. You know what? Kingpin.
1: See, I don't waste my time on
0: that
1: like
0: movie
1: that.
0: Felt so real. That's why I thought.
2: It's the greatest bowling movie ever.
0: Doesn't get the respect this sport. So I'm on board now. Thank
2: Amen.
0: You, Kenny.
2: Thank
0: All right.
2: You, sir.
0: Let's see. In a few moments, if all goes according to plan, we'll have this kid on and we'll give him the honor that's due.
2: That's right.
0: This is the TJ Show.
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10: Showers will be around early this morning and start to lighten by the mid-morning. The afternoon will feature clearing conditions with highs in the mid-60s. Tonight will be mostly clear with areas of light patchy fog possible. Lows will drop into the mid-40s, and sunshine fills the forecast over this weekend. From the First Alert Weather Center, I'm meteorologist Annie Giovannucci.

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0: This is the TJ Show, and what an honor that we get to be the ones to announce this incredible news. Hey, Kimberly, is that really you?
1: Yes.
0: Okay. Are you there?
1: Yes.

0: let me turn the music off. I don't want to make you too nervous. this is a big deal. So your son, Alex, he's 16 years old. He's in high school, right?
1: Yes.
0: Okay. And can you share what happened there in your community?
1: So he bowls for high school. He bowls for Gibbs.
0: And that's in Coryton, Tennessee.
1: Yes.
0: Okay.
1: And Monday was opening season. We started our matches. And the first game, he shoots a 300.
2: Wow.
3: Oh, my goodness. It's amazing.
0: A perfect game.
3: The first game.
2: What a
3: hot
2: first game.
3: Wasn't nervous at all, yeah.
0: Did he get lucky, or is this due to his incredible skill?
1: He is very talented. He had a previous 300 in a tournament that was non-sanctioned. So this was his first one that actually counted for anything.
0: Wow.
3: That's amazing.
1: Yep.
0: Question for you. Was it you that was upset that it wasn't featured in the local news, or did this become like a movement there locally? Because we saw a social media post about it, and like some of your community members were bummed out that no one was covering the story in your neighborhood.
1: So, yeah, it was a little bit of everything. We had reached out Knoxville News Sentinel before. They just don't honor it anymore. Used to every Sunday they put bowling in the newspaper, and they quit doing that. The guy that leads the high school bowling, his name is Ray. He feels like every kid should be honored for anything that they shoot. And he reached out to them, and everybody, I guess, declined.
0: Do you think they have a problem with bowling? Like, what's the problem there?
1: They do say that bowling is not as popular. It doesn't bring the popularity as, like, football and basketball and baseball. Some people think that bowling is just a hobby and that it is not actually a sport.
2: A sport.
0: All right. Well, there it is.
2: Do you want to talk to Alex?
3: I want to talk to the bowler.
0: Oh, right. Is he there with you?
3: I mean,
1: yes.
0: Oh.
3: Respectfully. It was nice talking to you, Mom, but I want to talk to the guy who did it.
0: Yeah. Can you put Alex on the phone?
1: Yeah. Hello?
0: Alex, 16 years old, knocking down every pin?
4: I'm doing my best.
0: Look at you, bro.
3: I think you did great.
2: Congratulations, champion. Alex.
0: Yeah, congrats. I know your local news won't celebrate you, but we will.
4: Thank you.
0: Do you want to go pro?
4: I do.
0: Okay, awesome. Very good. Well, Alex, when you go pro, don't forget this conversation. I want to be featured in your documentary, okay?
4: Okay.
0: All right, cool. And I know you're going to have one because everyone has a documentary. I've seen them on Netflix. One last question. Did the bowling alley give you a free plate of French fries and chicken fingers?
4: I mean, I got a 300 pin, but I didn't get any free food.
0: Yeah, you might want to go back and be like, hey, I think you owe me something. Because I think that's assumed you get a free plate of chicken fingers and French fries. But anyway, listen, we are so grateful that we are now connected. Keep up the great work. Keep us posted on your bowling career. Okay, Alex?
4: I got you. Yeah.
0: There they are.
2: Thanks, Alex.
3: All right, Alex. It's been a pleasure.
0: Kimberly on the TJ Show. Champion.
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2: 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That's your Cumulus Toledo right now traffic.
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17: Good morning. I'm Claire Mitchell with your 13 Action News headlines. Governor Mike DeWine signed the bill suspending Ohio's gas tax for 90 days yesterday. You may not see the prices drop for a few days, though, because the retailers now have to order new fuel at that lower cost. We will continue to follow this. Meanwhile, happening today, Ohio Governor Mike DeWine is planning a stop in Toledo. He'll be coming to the Glass City to celebrate 7 years of the H2 Ohio initiative. The governor and the director of the Ohio DNR will be at Walbridge Park in South Toledo to meet with local officials. And in Ottawa Hills this morning, the school board is hosting a special meeting to discuss tax levy proposals. Voters there approved a 12.9 mil levy in 2024, and the district doesn't have an issue on this fall's ballot, but board members want to talk about possible future levies. That meeting is at 8:15 this morning at the district's offices on West Central. Now you're up to the minute. I'm Claire Mitchell with 13 Action News.
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19: Showers will be around early this morning and start to lighten by the mid-morning. The afternoon will feature clearing conditions with highs in the mid-60s. Tonight will be mostly clear with areas of light patchy fog possible. Lows will drop into the mid-40s and sunshine fills the forecast over this weekend. From the First Alert Weather Center, I'm meteorologist Annie Giovannucci.
20: 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Dirty South. Here we go.

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0: This is the TJ Show or News. It sounds different around here. Kenny reads through every story he can find, and then he brings us the most interesting ones. Kenny, what's happening on the planet today?
1: Out on Long Island in New York, the Jericho High School football program has been canceled for this season because of injuries.
0: Yep.
2: Oh, that's a bummer.
0: Don't wind me up. Don't get me started.
1: Yeah, so apparently a lot of the seniors and upperclassmen all face season-ending injuries, and they have enough players, but they're underclassmen, they're undersized, and the superintendent of schools believes it will be unsafe to allow the season to go on because there's a huge difference in high school football between a freshman and a senior as far as size and strength.
2: Yes, there is.
0: Well, it makes me think of my brother who played hockey for a period of time around high school.
1: Mm-hmm.
0: And he fell the wrong way. It messed his whole knee up.
2: Mm.
0: And now he's still dealing with that. And like, there was no plan for him to play in the NHL. There was nothing about it. It was just a thing that he did because he thought it was fun. That's why I don't understand all these sports. Like, why do you need to do these rough sports? But I know people get upset about that because they all think, well, it's good for teams. Like, well, can you be on like a Scrabble team? Where you're just sitting down and putting words together?
1: Well, but you need the physical fitness and the camaraderie.
0: Yeah, you go for a walk and at the park.
1: Fun. I mean, fun, it's, you have a different definition of fun than I think a lot of people, but that's what it is. I mean, I'm sure your brother doesn't regret it. Do you think your brother regrets playing hockey and sports?
0: My brother got a Red Hot Chili Peppers tattoo. It's the logo of the band. And I said, do you regret that? He refuses to say yes, and I know he must.
2: Every time your brother's knee makes a little noise, he's like, ah. He remembers it.
0: Yeah.
2: Remembers the incident.
0: It's just sad. I feel bad for him, but he seems to be doing fine. You know, he's bouncing around. Kenny, what else you got?
1: Well, going from Long Island to upstate New York, East Greenbush, New York, outside of Albany, Columbia High School, their next game is canceled because a bunch of players got caught underage drinking at a party.
0: Oh, no.
2: Oh, no.
1: Yeah. Mm-mm.
0: That's not good.
1: Yeah, so apparently this is still under review. We'll see if any future games are canceled or if any of the kids involved are suspended, which could be according to the league's policies.
0: Kenny, what else do you have?
1: Well, TJ, we were talking earlier this week about those Bose wired headphones, and I know you're a big fan of Bose wired headphones.
0: Oh, yeah.
1: But here's a perk of Bluetooth headphones. A man on a fishing trip in Oregon got trapped underneath a boulder. He did not have his phone on his person, but he was wearing his Bluetooth headphones. He was able to connect and call emergency services, who were able to come and rescue him from that situation.
0: Oof. So,
2: thankfully, his phone picked up on that.
0: Yeah, seriously, that's amazing.
1: There's a pro of Bluetooth headphones.
0: Kenny, thanks for keeping us somewhat informed.
1: That's what's happening.
0: By the way, if you only catch a tiny portion of our show, you can hear a whole lot more of it. 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
9: Showers will be around early this morning and start to lighten by the mid-morning. The afternoon will feature clearing conditions with highs in the mid-60s. Tonight will be mostly clear with areas of light patchy fog possible. Lows will drop into the mid-40s and sunshine fills the forecast over this weekend. From the First Alert Weather Center, I'm meteorologist Annie Giovannucci.
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0: This is the TJ Show. Got a question that I'm kind of excited about from Dan O. in Brownwood, Texas. Yes, Dan, what is your question?
11: I have to know what these sardines are you're talking about.
0: Oh, have you heard of sardines? I'm assuming you have.
11: Oh, I've heard of sardines. I'm talking about the specific brand of Costco sardines that you're so enamored with. I need to know what they are.
0: Why are you asking? You're trying to buy a bunch? What's going on?
11: I actually am a big fan of tinned fish.
0: Hey, so, there you go.
2: Oh, man. You found your brother.
12: There's two in the world.
0: Yeah, Dino, why did you fall in love with tinned fish? And at what phase of your life was it that you realized, yeah, this is going to be a way I'm going to live?
11: You know, it's very strange. It was actually, I think, an old Gladstone Donald Duck comic book. For some reason, Donald was eating sardines for brain food to make himself smarter. And I was like, well, is that a real thing? And then my initial reaction was like, ugh. And then get into a little bit later in life, I've always liked canned tuna. And then I started trying canned sardines. And I just think it's a good product. It's good for you. Yeah, I mean, I'll eat it out of the can over the sink.
0: Ooh, see, I'm not there yet. I need to diffuse mine. But no, but you know what, though? I do mention this quite a bit because it did change my life a little bit. Maybe you agree with this. So tuna was definitely the on-ramp for me because I've always liked the taste of that. My mom used to make tuna salad. And I saw that it became a trend. And a friend of mine, Scotty, who loves protein and all he talks about is protein, He was traveling with them. Like, he loved them so much, he'd go up to his hotel room and start eating it. I'm like, that is crazy.
13: Let's do this.
0: But then I realized I was judging him, and I'd never really given it a fair chance. And here's the thing I love the most about it. It's got a tuna feel, but you don't have to worry about food for hours. So if you're on the go, you throw it on some amazing crackers. You put some hot pepper chili flakes on it. It's actually a very enjoyable meal. You pair it with a great drink. And then you're good for like many hours and you don't have to worry about food.
11: There you go. Yeah. And they're real easy to store and they keep a long time.
0: Right. The other thing is, if it's the end of the world, like, you know, you and I will be comfortable for a couple more days.
2: It'll be gone by the time that happens because y'all just eat right through it.
0: Yeah. But no, the name of the brand that I like from Costco that people keep taking off the shelves for some reason is called Season.
11: Okay. Okay, yeah. Good deal. Good to know.
0: It just feels a little less fishy to me because I've had other ones to try to replace it, and I've had to throw some out because I just can't take it.
11: Oh, yeah. I like the Wild Planet pretty good. Northern Catch from Aldi, that's what I usually get.
0: So, hey, there you go.
11: There you go. There's my tip.
0: Well, this has been Sardine Talk with Dan O. Have you thought about starting a podcast?
11: There we go. Hey. We might have... we can listen to ourselves because we'll probably be the listeners.
0: Yeah, there you go. True. No, it's great. People love it. Have a good one, Dan. And thank you for listening to the show.
11: Absolutely. Now have a good one.
0: All right,
2: you
0: bye.
2: Too, Dan. All right, take care. Bye.

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So if our time is running out, day after day, we'll make the mundane a masterpiece. Oh my, my, oh my, my love, I take one look at you, you're taking me out.

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0: is the TJ Show, and I was just introduced to someone. Someone who works for us knows a guy named Steve Mills, and I had a chance to talk to him yesterday. And Steve, I'm so blown away by your story. You are navigating quite a storm right now.
1: Hey, man. Yeah, I am. And, you know, I'm doing what I have to do every day. I guess what I want to say is, you know, I'm thankful to talk to you. This kidney dialysis is really hard, but, you know, the kidney search is the target, and that's what we need to do. We need to find the one kidney.
0: Steve used to work in radio for a lot of years, and he's such a nice guy. I just met him over the phone, and we were catching up. And it turns out you need a kidney, but it's not that simple. It's literally like a one in a million find. Now, why is this so much more challenging than your normal need for a kidney?
1: Okay, first of all, I'll say that I've been on the transplant list for 22 months. And the reason I've been there and I'm still there is because I had a bone marrow transplant when I had cancer. So I beat the cancer twice. I beat Hodgkin's lymphoma and I beat colorectal and colon cancer. But in that process, all of the treatment destroyed my kidneys. And so in my particular situation, any organ that I have to have a transplant for by chance and getting that organ is really essentially one in a million. And I know that they discourage you from saying that based on what they call the CPRA. But one in a million is about what it is.
0: And so you've been on a mission now for some time, and it's part of how I found out about you, to just get on as many media outlets as possible to share your story. And there's a website where people can go to it and they can see, first of all, if they're even a match. But just sharing the story from a numbers standpoint, hypothetically, if there were a million people who were to see if they would be a match, you might actually find the one person that could be a match. And so if you feel led to see if you're somehow a match for Steve, you know, we just wanted to throw that out there. And we want to make it really easy for people to find how they can do this. And so can we share your link on our Instagram? I think it's probably the most straightforward way.
1: Absolutely. And I just, you know, I want to emphasize again, you know, I'm doing what I have to do every day, but this is something that I can't beat by determination alone. You know, the dialysis keeps me alive, but a kidney is what is going to give me a future. And that's why I'm reaching out to your audience, and reaching out to your audience matters so much.
0: So find at TJ Podcast and Instagram. 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If you go to findmyone.org, that's findmyone.org. Click around, learn more about Steven's story. And thanks for jumping on the show with us. Can you actually hold on for a few seconds? I have some more things I want to talk to you about.
1: Amen.
0: Okay, there he goes. Steve Mills coming up on the TJ Show. 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
13: Showers will be around early this morning and start to lighten by the mid-morning. The afternoon will feature clearing conditions with highs in the mid-60s. Tonight will be mostly clear with areas of light patchy fog possible. Lows will drop into the mid-40s and sunshine fills the forecast over this weekend. From the First Alert Weather Center, I'm meteorologist

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0: TJ Show, and Steve Mills. Are you still there?
1: I am.
0: There he is. Hey, Steve, we were getting a chance to talk, and if you missed what we were chatting with Steve about a few moments ago, he desperately needs a kidney. It's a very unique situation, and you can hear some of his story if you search for our podcast, The TJ Show, wherever you listen to him. But when we were chatting yesterday, you were sharing that as you've been fighting for your life for a number of years, and you obviously have a lot of needs still, you've looked at time in a whole new way. Could you share some of that on the show?
1: Well, I wake up every day, and so I know that I have a purpose. You know, I serve people in the community. You know, after my radio career, well, actually, I'll say alongside my radio career, I pursued ministry, and so now I pastor a small church. God put me there, and I believe that, you know, the assignment is divine, and if he wakes me up every day, despite the things that I have going on with my health, I believe that, you know, time is in my favor, and God has a plan for me.
0: You know, it's amazing. You're one of the most positive people I've talked to, and you have such a battle that you've been in for mm-hmm. so long, and it really is inspiring. Like, I got off the phone with you yesterday when we were getting to know each other a little bit. And I turned to my wife, Jess. I'm like, this guy's amazing. He's got so much on his plate, and he's got like the best attitude in the world. It's pretty incredible.
1: Well, my philosophy is, you know, even if I should perish tomorrow, I know where I'm going, and I have that total understanding and comfort. And so I think that's what keeps me going every day. But I have a 13-year-old daughter. You know, my daughter, the most amazing young lady in the world. You know, she's taller than me now at 13 years old. She'll probably go to the WNBA.
2: Let's go.
1: And yeah, I mean, wow. And I have to be here. I have to be here to get her through high school. I have to be here to coach her on her grades. I have to be here to show her how a man should treat her. And I have to be here, you know, to give her away to her future husband. And those are the things that are motivating me.
0: Steve, I really appreciate you being willing to share your story. And yeah, my hope is that maybe the right person sees this or the right person shares it, and somehow your story gets in front of that one person that you're looking for, that match. And you can find Steve's whole story at TJ Podcast in our stories. And then say your Instagram one more time in case someone wants to connect with you directly.
1: It's at JPS Radio KS, and then I was also going to add, if I could, you know, I know he's going to add that you're going to add the links, but the link is HCA. It's a place out of Kansas City, and they give you, you know, the information to get tested. They take care of the testing cost. You're not on the hook for that. They help you with FMLA while you're going through this. And then also the GoFundMe, the information is there for that as well.
0: It's great. Well, Steve, let's stay in touch. Keep us posted if anything changes. And hopefully, you know, at the very least, I encourage you to just read Steve's story to hear what he's going through. Mm-hmm. And thanks for jumping on the show today.
1: Thank you so much. We love your show so much.
0: Look at that. That's very kind.
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7: Of Tinder has come up with a new dating app to address dating app fatigue. It's called Rivet. And this is interesting. Complete strangers can vote and play matchmaker for couples that they don't even know.
8: If you're doing that for people in your life, you go, oh, it's a nice thing. But what good is that going to do?
7: Well, maybe it'll help. Matchers can sign up to evaluate anonymous profile data, such as personality traits, relationship goals, and then there'll be an AI-generated photo showing potential aesthetic compatibility. So they could vote with
8: aesthetic
7: a heart.
8: Aesthetic compatibility? Like as in how they look?
7: Yeah, how they together. Look together. Yeah.
8: Oh, yeah.
7: Well, go together well.
8: I don't like that. What if the person has a nice side?

0: to them that maybe you don't see at first glance.
1: Yeah.
0: Like, you know, not that I know anyone who's been in this position before, but I don't know, if you put me next to a picture of my wife, Jess, if people would vote yes on that one. But I did. I said yes. I love it.
1: Well, the people who are
2: actually...
1: Because
2: it worked out in your favor.
0: Yeah.
1: The people who are actually dating will have the final say on who they match with they don't. But yeah, they'll have this extra information based on what these other people have inputted into the program.
2: Based on what somebody else's thing.
0: Right.
2: Somebody else thinks.
0: Right. Okay. I'm waiting for the day, because I believe anything now, where they go, nope, these people are deciding and you have to do what they say.
1: Yeah.
0: It's going to be fun. Kenny, thanks for keeping us somewhat informed.
1: That's what's happening.
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9: Showers will be around early this morning and start to lighten by the mid-morning. The afternoon will feature clearing conditions with highs in the mid-60s. Tonight will be mostly clear with areas of light patchy fog possible. Lows will drop into the mid-40s and sunshine fills the forecast over this weekend. From the First Alert Weather Center, I'm meteorologist Annie Giovannucci.
0: This is the TJ Show, and thank you for spending another week of radio with us. 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And also, it's so much better when you're on it with us. So take our phone number. 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I want to challenge you. 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Our number is 877-RADIO-TJ. 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

0: Good morning, Q105. It's Erica, and you are in the middle of the Ronald McDonald House Charities 100K in a Day Radiothon presented by Q105 and McDonald's. So here's the thing. We are looking to get to 100K in just one day to help the family staying at Ronald McDonald House. Maybe you took your kids to school this morning. Maybe your kids are happy and healthy. 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There are families staying at the Ronald McDonald House in Northwest Ohio that cannot say the same. 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

0: 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No diggity, no doubt. Yeah. Black Street Productions. We out, ride. We out, we out.
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16: Tonight will be mostly clear with areas of light patchy fog possible. Lows will drop into the mid-40s. Saturday includes mostly sunny skies with highs in the mid-60s. And Sunday will also be sunny with a high temperature just near 70 degrees. From the First Alert Weather Center, I'm meteorologist.

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105, it's Erica. Have you ever known anybody who stayed at the Ronald McDonald House in Northwest Ohio because their kid was getting care at the hospital? The thing is, so many of these families, all they need to worry about is making sure their kids are getting healthy. And we want to make sure that those staying at the Ronald McDonald House can do it without a single cost to them. 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

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We want you to help us make a difference for the families staying at the Ronald McDonald House in Northwest Ohio. We want those families to be able to stay there without having to worry about paying a single bill for their stay. And really, if you think about it, wouldn't you just rather worry about making sure your kid's getting healthy? Because that's what's happening for these families at the Ronald McDonald House. They've got a kid that stayed in the hospital. Maybe they've got a child in the NICU. We want to make sure that they can stay there and only worry about getting those kids better. Donate in honor of your healthy kids today. I know my kids got on the bus. They're at school right now. 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
13: Tonight will be mostly clear with areas of light patchy fog possible. Lows will drop into the mid-40s. Saturday includes mostly sunny skies with highs in the mid-60s. And Sunday will also be sunny with a high temperature just near 70 degrees. From the First Alert Weather Center, I'm meteorologist Annie Giovannucci.

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0: We need your help. 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We are looking to raise $100K in a day today for the Ronald McDonald House, Northwest Ohio. Here's the deal. The Ronald McDonald House does so many amazing things, and families travel from all over to get care for their kids, and they have to stay in Toledo, up to 75 miles, actually. Can you imagine staying 75 miles away from your kid who's in a hospital? It would be terrible, right? The Ronald McDonald House makes it so that these families can be right there while their child is receiving care, and we want to make sure that they can stay there without a single cost to them. That is why we are doing the 100K in a Day Radiothon for the Ronald McDonald House Charities, and we hope that you'll donate. 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

Q105, it's Erica. Are your kids happy and healthy in school today? And the only concern you have is that, I don't know, you have a baseball game tonight. 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There's a lot of families that wish they had those concerns, but instead they're at the Ronald McDonald House in Northwest Ohio waiting for their child to receive care. 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
1: Yeah.

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Ronald McDonald House Radiothon, 100K in the day, and I think we're going to get there soon. But we still have plenty of stories to tell you, so that you'll consider some donations. But let's keep moving with the 90s at noon now on Q105. 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

Family staying at Ronald McDonald House, Northwest Ohio, travel an average of 75 miles to Toledo for their child's medical care. 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
8: Oh. Is this our second year?
9: I've been at it a couple of times.
8: Okay, so Adam's...
9: My oldest is now 9, so that's how long I've...
8: You are a former family. You're alumni of the Ronald McDonald House.
9: Yes, 2 times.
8: 2 times. Yeah. A frequent flyer here. tell me about the first time you encountered Ronald McDonald House.
9: Yes, so my son was born at 29 weeks. We live about an hour and 10 minutes away. So he was born at our local hospital, air flighted here, spent the first night away from him while the amazing NICU team got him stabled and set up at ProMedica. And then we headed on the turnpike the next day with 7 days of clothes and a suitcase and showed up here. And we were so gracious for the house to accept us, because you can imagine the amount of things that we forgot.
8: Yeah.
9: And our primary focus was on our child. So we're able to go meet our child, hold him, be with him, and then know that at the end of the day, we had a house, a bed to sleep in, a place to stay, food. So it was just extremely welcoming and exactly what we needed at that time.
8: You had such a good time here. You decided to come back.
9: Yes.
8: How many years later was that?
9: So 2 years later, my second was born. Actually, today's his birthday.
8: Happy birthday.
9: 7 years ago, we were... checking in again. That time my water broke in Toledo. They sent me here in an ambulance. I stayed in the hospital on bed rest for 3 weeks while we managed having a 2-year-old still around in the normal world. My husband stayed at the house because my second son was going to be born at any time. So you can imagine logistics of wife in hospital, baby being born any minute now, wild and crazy 2-year-old to chase. So once again, a little bit different of a stay here, but the house has so much availability to keep a 2-year-old occupied, a dad in check. And then our son was born at 33 weeks that time. and he had about a 17-day stay at the NICU again. So we balanced that, got me here postpartum, managed him and everything, and both are healthy, happy, and wonderful, thanks to the ProMedica staff.
8: Awesome. Either on the first day or the second day, what was something that you encountered here at the house that you were so thankful for? It was such a relief. You couldn't believe something like that was here.
9: Honestly, for being a new mom, all of the things you need, from breast pumps and storage, and, you know, it's not the things I was thinking about when packing up a bag.
8: Sure.
9: They have everything here that the hospital has. And so you're not packing up everything from the hospital. You're literally just taking your body, coming to this house, doing the same thing you have to do to go back. They have food here, right? So it helps from that whole just... all you have to do is show up and be there for your kid, and they have everything else here,
8: yeah,
9: so you don't have to worry about as much.
8: You have a Ronald McDonald sweater on,
9: yes,
8: shirt on, so does that mean you're still actively involved with what goes on here?
9: I am very involved. So I think when my oldest was one or two, I started on the board, and I serve on the Family Service Committee because I want to make sure that families continue to get a wonderful experience that I had. So I did back-to-back terms on the board. I still am on the Family Service Committee. I had to come off the board for 1 year just because you can only serve two consecutive, but I'm looking forward to joining back on in the near future. But my family comes and cooks lunches, dinners. I bring coworkers here all the time. There's so many different creative ways,
8: yeah,
9: that you can give back to the house. So if anyone's interested, there's really good connections to be able to do creative opportunities.
8: Are you in some kind of hall of fame here on the wall for having been here twice?
9: No, I don't want to be. Someone else could beat me.
8: Not going to be a third. Adam, has anybody stayed here three times? You'll look into that, but right now, but Kim is at the top with two, right?
9: No.
8: Okay, but still, it's a great place, as we talked about.
9: Yes.
8: Great to chat with you again. We'll do this again in a year. Thanks so much for sharing your story with everybody.
9: Sounds good. Thanks, Eric.
8: Our Ronald McDonald House Radiothon. We're excited to have you a part of it. We'll go till 6:30 when we've got football. Plenty more stories like Kim to come here all day long.
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1: Tonight will be mostly clear with areas of light patchy fog possible. Lows will drop into the mid-40s. Saturday includes mostly sunny skies with highs in the mid-60s. And Sunday will also be sunny with a high temperature just near 70 degrees. From the First Alert Weather Center, I'm

0: QFL Toledo's 90s and 2000s. It's Eric Live at the Ronald McDonald House for our annual Radiothon. 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Looking for that fast, reliable direct mail, printing, or promotional materials, MailWorks, too, has been proud.
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5: Okay.
6: We do Facebook. 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Just Diabetes Youth Services will pop right up. 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I mean, I can give you any of information you might need about sending your kid to summer camp. 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
5: Excellent.
6: Each other.
5: When's the next camp?
6: So the next camp, we do camp in June and July. So
5: okay.
6: We just wrapped up not too long ago. We'll do it again. We usually open registration in January.
5: Good to know.
6: Yeah. So
5: awesome.
6: Time to sign up. So.
5: Morgan Johnson, Diabetes Youth Services.
6: Yes, yes. And donate to the Ronald McDonald House. We love them. They have done so much for our families, and it all stays local, which is some and they are just incredible people. So a lot of our families could not do diabetes camp and all the fun things, and when they get diagnosed in the hospital, a lot of them stay here. So definitely donate. It's worth your time and your money.
5: For sure. Thank you so much. Yeah,
6: yes.
5: You can't do money. Volunteerism is something that the Ronald McDonald House would
6: Absolutely.
5: Love to have from you. You want to come cook for families, you can do that. If you want to donate, we'd love to have that. Text STAY 2026 to 50155 and find out plenty more about what we have going on here today and beyond at ronaldmcdonaldhousetoledo.org. More from our Ronald McDonald Radiothon on the way next.
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0: Q105, Toledo's 90s and 2000s, live at the Ronald McDonald House. We are working our way towards 100K today. You can donate as we bring you these stories throughout the day. There's also great ways to volunteer. I'll give you that number to text to donate, but I'll give you a heads up, tabs as well. The pull tabs from our drinks and whatnot, $16 million were donated last year, and they help the pantry here at the Ronald McDonald House. And Octoberfest is from 4 to 7 today. That is completely open to the public with lots of great kids' activities. Selena Stagnolia, did I get that right?
1: Correct.
0: Hi, Lucilla. I'm sorry, Leslie Busilla.
1: Yes.
0: Thank you, ladies. Nice to meet you from Knight Insurance.
2: Good to meet you.
0: You are a great business partners, great supportive partners here. Take care of the insurance. Is that right, Leslie?
2: That is right. We're a local business in Toledo, and we partner with Ronald McDonald House of Toledo on their insurance.
0: How did that come to be a thing? How did Ronald McDonald House get on your radar?
2: Oh, I think they've been on our radar.
0: Because of Selena?
2: Selena and a few others. We actually had like four people in our 50-person organization that have been able to take advantage of Ronald McDonald House services.
0: Selena, that brings me over to you. Can I have your story about Ronald McDonald?
3: Sure.
0: And you were at the old house, right?
3: I was at the old house, yeah.
0: The old house.
3: The street. So when my son was born 29 years ago now, he was very sick with a heart condition. And at the time, we lived down in Tiffin, Ohio, which is about 50 miles south of here. And so he had an extended stay at the old MCO while they were treating him. And so I was able to stay here with him locally, mm-hmm. which was super nice. You know, it takes the stress off of you as a, first of all, first-time mother, new mom, and obviously the scariest time of my life was dealing with my sick child, and this gave me a place to relax, be able to be near him when, without traveling or worrying about, traveling a couple hours a day to go back and forth.
0: Yeah.
3: So, gave me the opportunity. I know a couple times I was called out in the middle of the night because some complications, and so I was able to be there right like that. And,
0: yeah.
3: You know, it just takes a lot of stress off of the family.
0: For sure.
3: When they're already going through such a stressful time in their life.
0: There's, at least at this house, I wasn't familiar with the old one, and to this day, every time I come in here, the Ronald McDonald guy sitting on the bench gets me every time when I come in here. I'm like, oh, excuse me. Oh. For years, it still gets me, and it's almost like that thing is magical. As soon as you cross the threshold of Ronald sitting in the lobby there, like all the stress goes away for all the parents that come in here.
3: We were just saying how much of a beautiful,
2: so beautiful
3: facility
2: here.
3: This is.
2: Yeah, we love it.
0: Yeah. So how long have you worked with Knight, Selena?
3: It'll be 13 years this year.
0: So it must have been pretty cool. When did the partnership between Leslie, you and Ronald McDonald House come up here?
2: We've been working together for a few years.
0: Okay.
2: But this is the first time that we've been involved in this particular event.
0: Great. Thanks for doing it. Selena, you were probably over the moon when this partnership came to be, yeah?
3: Yeah. When they had made the announcement that we were going to start volunteering here a couple years ago, I just replied immediately to that email, and I said, I'm on board. And so every event we've done so far, I've been a part of.
0: Is it okay to shout out the three other women or families at Knight that have been a part of the Ronald McDonald House here before?
2: Sure.
0: Or are we blanking?
2: Shelly?
0: We'll move. I'm guessing the whole, a great deal of the team comes out. You mentioned the volunteering. Do you guys do kitchen work? What else? Or if not that, what other things?
2: We do kitchen work. We come in and prepare meals. We pull our pop tabs.
0: Yeah.
2: We round up through the app.
0: Yeah.
2: Those are little things we can do. But.
0: Yeah. And really, any size organization can do those things. Any person can do those things because they're super simple.
2: Absolutely.
0: Leslie, Selena, thank you so much for sharing your story. Thanks for being a part of all the great things here at the Ronald McDonald House, ladies.
2: Thanks for having us.
0: Tabs, Octoberfest is later on today. Bring those tabs. If not today, save them up throughout the year and bring them by so the kitchen can have all the help they need. That's 4 to 7, totally open to the public. We'd love to have you out here because sometime in that time frame, we will be celebrating hitting 100K in a day. And we've got more stories like Selena's to come here throughout the radiothon with the Ronald McDonald House.
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1: Tonight will be mostly clear with areas of light patchy fog possible. Lows will drop into the mid-40s. Saturday includes mostly sunny skies with highs in the mid-60s. And Sunday will also be sunny with a high temperature just near 70 degrees. From the First Alert Weather Center, I'm

Q105, Toledo's 90s and 2000s, live at our Ronald McDonald House Radiothon, trying to do 100K in a day. We've kind of stalled at 94.9, but I think we will get where we need to be. You're welcome to be here later on today. It's Oktoberfest. Lots of kids' activities here from 4 to 7. It's completely free, and it's open to the public. As we continue on for the Ronald McDonald House with Q105, thanks for listening.

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105 Toledo's 90s and 2000s are Ronald McDonald House Radiothon. 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There are other ways to be a part of the house as well. Volunteering. And you can also come out to Oktoberfest today with your tabs that you may or may not have collected. They help the house as well. I missed them last year. They dodged me. I

0: We've had multiple hospital stays totaling over 75 days at Ronald McDonald House. And one of the things that after he passed, what we wanted to get back to the Ronald McDonald House was creating this Ty's Toy Box. Mm-hmm. We had a two-year-old at the time. We were spent so much time at Ronald McDonald House. And up at Ann Arbor, they had a toy box there that she got to choose a toy from. And when she got to choose that toy, it was a happy moment for us to be able to be going through something so hard and then have her have this joy of picking out a toy. And that's something we wanted to bring back to Toledo, Ronald McDonald House, and have this toy back so the kids get to pick a toy and bring a joyful moment to them.
1: Do you guys ever get to see the kids grabbing the toys or hear stories of them, Phil?
2: We hear lots of stories about it. We are usually not here. Fortunately, we come to support the house.
1: Yeah, thank you for doing
2: donations.
1: So.
2: There's always different toys in there. We bring in toys several times a year. The house does a great job putting things on social media, sharing that Ty's Toy Box help brighten another kid's day.
1: So sure.
2: That really warms our hearts.
1: Thank you guys for coming and doing this every year. I know it's challenging and can be painful bringing back those memories, but we deeply appreciate it, and I know you guys adore this place, and Ty's Toy Box will live forever. I remember a couple of years ago when we were talking, whether it was maybe a little on air, some off, and I was like, you guys should have a big, like, Ty Fest. Tyler Tough, what is that, Phil?
2: It's the Tyler Tough Camp Out.
1: What? That's what it, and I think, was it just getting going a couple of years ago?
2: It's
1: or had it been up and running?
2: Year. This is year number 7.
1: Excellent.
2: And
1: what is it?
2: That's our big community fundraiser. And we co-host with our neighbors and have campers and have a dinner and some live music and just count on the generosity of our friends and family and community. And that kind of helps us sustain the toys for Ty's Toy Box.
1: Yeah. Did it just happen? Is it coming up? What time of year is...
0: We usually do it in August.
1: Okay.
0: Yep.
1: Okay.
0: But, yep, it was Kendra and Eric Watts, our neighbors, they help us co-host that a lot, and we raise a bunch of money and make sure that toy box is always full.
1: Excellent. Thank you guys, as always, for visiting and sharing stories. Could you offer a reason as to why people might want to give their time, maybe if the Ronald McDonald House has never been on their radar before, why they might want to consider it volunteering or otherwise?
2: It's a great place, and it truly is a home away from home. And it provides families with everything they need in a time of need.
1: Mm-hmm.
2: And whether that be a meal or a bed, a place to stay that's just a few hundred feet away from your child in the hospital, it just takes away some of that burden and some of that stress.
1: Yeah.
2: And it truly changed our lives and impacted us for the better. And that's why we come back every year, to help spread the word and help support and keep this thing going.
1: Can people donate to Ty's Toy Box if they'd like? Actual toys?
0: Yeah. I mean, and they could either drop them off at our house or they can just bring them right to Ronald McDonald House. And they.
1: You guys live in the middle of nowhere.
0: Yeah, it's probably closer. Yep, you can just bring any toy to Ronald McDonald House, and they have usually a large stockpile, and to make sure that toy box is always full. And Wendy knows if it's not full who she needs to contact, and we fill it back up.
1: Awesome. You guys are great. Thank you so much, as always, for sharing your story every year. Great to see you.
0: Yeah, you as well.
2: Thanks for having us.
1: The Sens, we would love for you to donate if you could, whether it's toys, whether it's your time, text STAY 2026 to 50155. Again, thanks to SJS Investment Service for helping us get this thing on the air here today as we move towards 100K in a day. 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

0: House Radiothon, 100K in a day. And later on this afternoon from 4 to 7, it's Oktoberfest. You can bring your tabs today or anytime. That helps, especially the kitchen here at the Ronald McDonald House. And that is free and open to the public and extremely kid-friendly. Bring your kids to Oktoberfest between 4 and 7 here today. Dr. Shauna Schaefer from the NICU across the way at ProMedica Hospital, where I've been way too many times in the last couple of weeks because of a good friend of mine. I'm not going to say anything more than that. HIPAA laws and whatnot. You're a neonatal doctor?
1: Yes. Yeah.
0: How did you get into that a long time ago? When did you decide you wanted to help the little babies?
1: So after medical school, I was interested in pursuing a pediatric residency. I think kids are fabulous. They love to run and play and be kids. And so I was like, great, kids it is. During my residency, I had the opportunity to rotate in the neonatal intensive care unit. It was crazy. We were running to deliveries. We were doing procedures. We were managing different ventilators and different technology. The first day I was like, I'm whelmed, but I'm not overwhelmed.
0: That's so weird. Not to tangent this, but just a couple of weeks ago, I had my every so random thought of, it's always overwhelmed or underwhelmed. How come nobody's ever just whelmed?
1: There you go. And that's what led me to neonatology.
0: Perfect.
1: So then I did my fellowship, and here I am.
0: Where'd you go to school at?
1: Medical school was at Michigan State.
0: Okay. You get a lot of heat for that around here?
1: No, because it's not where I completed my fellowship. So.
0: Got it. Okay. You deal with so many, if not all, parents who come over here, families who come over here as they're tending to their kids over there. What are some of the stories? What are some of the things that you overhear from them? And how great this place is, how probably unexpected this was for their journey with the kids in the NICU.
1: Oh, absolutely. No, this place offers so many resources and the ability for families to really stay together. I cannot imagine having a baby at 24 weeks and thinking that I would have to leave them, go home every single night for potentially four, maybe 5 months.
0: Yeah.
1: Before the baby's ready to be stable, to be able to go home with them. So having a place that's literally just down the drive, where not only is it a awesome place to be able to sleep and rest, but you get food there, you have a community there, you meet friends, you've got more support because people here are all going through very similar situations.
0: Yeah.
1: And it makes a really daunting task of a NICU stay hopefully a little more manageable.
0: Mm-hmm.
1: And I mean, family after family, the resources provided are huge and so important. And you know, the more we can get families involved, we know that ultimately helps impact and helps improve developmental outcomes and makes these tiny babies into really awesome humans. So
0: can you, doing what you do, especially granted it's for the babies, but you understand human nature, can you just see some of the relief within these families? Maybe they leave visiting with their child, they come over here and they're completely re-energized, recharged, the body language is completely different.
1: Oh, absolutely. And I mean, a good night's rest will change perspective, attitude, again, because we want families to always be empowered to advocate for their child, to be a partner in this team process. And so having the ability to be supported and rested and all of the above, I mean, not only that, but you see Ronald McDonald actually in the hospital as well, right? Like the hospitality cart. I see those ladies coming through almost every day,
0: yeah.
1: You know, just offering a word of encouragement, a quick snack for a family. And again, all of those little things add up.
0: The little things, the babies, and then also the little things like the intangibles. When those parents are refreshed and re-energized and they can take a load off here, but then they come back, we can't scientifically prove any of this, has to help the situation, getting that child, that baby, through everything.
1: Absolutely. 100% agree with that.
0: Just that positive energy, the reinforcement, thinking good things into existence.
1: Yeah, the power of positive thinking, it's a thing.
0: Yeah.
1: And having this as a resource and parents able to utilize it so easy. And I mean, the folks here are so kind. It can be 10, 11 o'clock at night and we can get a baby transported in. They will make it work.
0: Yeah.
1: And I'm in awe of the work that they do.
0: I'm glad you brought that up. Kind of experienced something with that recently, and past families have talked about this, because I'm sure one of the things that they think think of if they're just understanding what this place is. Oh, it's a place to stay. You can shower. You can get some relief. They might be thinking, well, how many pieces of paperwork do I have to fill out? Like, what kind of insurance is this going to be? And it's none of that. The barriers are extremely, extremely low, if any at all. Of course, obviously, there's no cost as well. So getting them from across the way to here is pretty simple.
1: Exactly. And, you know, if there's mobility issues, we can make that go away. Like, we can help and support in so many ways. And like you said, free.
0: Yeah.
1: Free is a great price. You know, there's already unexpected expenses associated with having a preterm baby.
0: Yeah.
1: And so if we can, you know, find ways to help support otherwise, but free is a price you can't beat.
0: No, and, absolutely.
1: And like you said, the process to enroll, to stay here is incredibly easy. There's just a QR code that parents can scan, fill out the quick form, and literally minutes later, they will be able to come on over and find some rest and
0: find a pillow, a comfortable pillow.
1: You got it.
0: Dr. Shauna Schaefer from the NICU across the way at ProMedica Toledo Hospital. All right, I came up with a question I hope trips you up. What is a TV show or movie or something recently that you've watched or that you're into and it hasn't gone the way you liked and it's gotten you very upset?
1: Oh boy, as somebody who doesn't watch many sitcoms or anything, I will say the Fever disappointed me last night in the WNBA playoffs, getting smoked by Asia Wilson.
0: But so, she is inevitable. She is that good.
1: Ain't that true? I mean, it is so true. She is a once in a lifetime generational talent.
0: I didn't see the play itself, but should there have been a foul called on the elbow to Caitlin Clark's face?
1: You know, the way this season has been going, she doesn't get many calls.
0: Okay,
1: so,
0: okay.
1: But it's been really fun to watch, and the growth of the league has been pretty incredible.
0: Are you going to get her shoes?
1: Potentially. Right now, I'm a Jason Tatum shoe fan, so.
0: Okay. How are the Celtics going to be this year without Jaylen Brown?
1: Terrible.
0: Really? You think so?
1: I think so.
0: He might be okay.
1: He's a defensive prowess. Offense wins games. Defense wins championships.
0: If they tweak what they do a little bit, they might be a little better this year. And Brad Stevens is quite the genius.
1: That's true.
0: And
1: he is a good coach.
0: So are you a Tatum fan or just a Celtics fan?
1: I just like Tatum's shoes.
0: Fair enough.
1: Yeah.
0: Wow. Are you like an old millennial?
1: Yes.
0: Okay.
1: Barely on the cusp.
0: Older or young? What year were you born?
1: 81.
0: Okay, so you're a Jordan kid like me. So,
1: oh, yeah.
0: So the shoes attracted to somebody.
1: Oh yeah.
0: Yeah. Okay.
1: Yeah, yeah.
0: Did you have any starter jackets when you were a kid?
1: I did not.
0: But you had that Buick from Grandma.
1: I sure did.
0: Good to chat with you. Thanks so much.
1: Thank you so much. Appreciate you.
0: Great to talk to her. We have plenty more stories to come from families who have stayed here and what the experience is like. And we hope you donate so it continues to stay free. It's Eric live with our Radiothon at the Ronald McDonald House.
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1: Tonight will be mostly clear with areas of light patchy fog possible. Lows will drop into the mid-40s. Saturday includes mostly sunny skies with highs in the mid-60s. And Sunday will also be sunny with a high temperature just near 70 degrees. From the First Alert Weather Center, I'm meteorologist Annie Giovannucci.
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1: Helping take a little bit of a burden off of them for their next meal, or just making it quicker for them to be able to get back to their child.
2: Could you describe this place? It's comfortable. Some people might think of the Ronald McDonald House. Oh, I'm sure it's just like cots in a basement. They throw you a blanket. It's nothing like that.
1: Absolutely not. I mean, I would say it's more of a, I mean, look at how you and I are sitting on this couch.
2: It's like a hotel.
1: It really, it honestly really is. And that's what the rooms remind me of. And they're all newly renovated. They're beautiful. They're, you know, some of them are ADA compliant, which is awesome that they have accessibility for individuals who may need it and don't have to turn people away for that reason. But you walk in and it's warm and cozy, and everybody's friendly.
2: Yeah.
1: So I think it's just an organization that everybody should try and get involved in one way or another.
2: Yeah. We hope you're never here. Not to stay here, but it is here if you need it. And again, it's free of cost, and there's tons of ways to get involved. You can volunteer. You can do cook nights. A lot of groups, organizations get together, cook in the kitchen for a night, a time or two per year, and it gives back to a great place here. Emily, thanks for the visit. We appreciate it.
1: Yeah, absolutely. Thanks for your time, and thanks for what you're doing to share and spread the word.
2: Of course, of course. Thanks to SJS Investments. 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

0: The back end of our annual Ronald McDonald House Radiothon. It's Eric, Q105, Toledo's 90s and 2000s. We're going to get to 100K in a day. We'd love to go well beyond that. 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Text STAY 2026 to 50155. Also, from 4 to 7, thankfully the rain was last night and this morning, Oktoberfest happens. Bring your tabs out. That also helps the house, and it is very kid and family friendly. My good friend from the program, Tremaine Rayford, is a part of that as well. It's going to be a great event happening at 4 o'clock as Adam stares me down like I've done something wrong. All day we've been talking about our station sponsor, SJS Investment Services. Andrew, Kevin from SJS, thank you guys for being a part of this. Thanks for keeping this thing on the air. Andrew, how did SJS get, first of all, what is SJS?
1: 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We've got offices in downtown Sylvania and downtown Perrysburg.
0: Great. How did you guys initially get involved with Ronald McDonald House? Kevin?
2: You know, we were referred into a bidding process to manage endowment funds 27 years ago, actually, and we were awarded the business based upon our investment philosophy and being able to protect and grow those funds, and have stayed involved as a partner with Ronald McDonald House ever since.
0: What is your investment philosophy?
2: Well, it's a highly diversified philosophy, so that any risks that you're taking are generally mitigated by being spread out, and we're trying to capture the returns that the markets naturally give an investor. So don't lose any returns by trying to time the market or trying to pick individual stocks, but buy the whole market and then lean toward things that have premium returns over time.
0: What's something that would have a premium return?
2: Well, a pretty clear way to think about that is people know that stocks are riskier than bonds, and so stocks should provide a premium return to a safe bond. So, and there's other parts of the market where we think there are some lower priced value stocks that sometimes will provide a premium over higher priced growth stocks, and that type of thing. And we always look to do that very systematically for our clients.
0: Somebody might be listening right now. Not that we're doing math on the radio. I warned that the boss of mine used to tell me math on the radio is bad. But somebody might be listening going, stocks, bonds, like, look, I'm paycheck to paycheck here. There's something for people who are like that, or people who might not think that they have enough to invest. It's something to still consider. Andrew, want to run with that?
1: Yeah, so, you know, there's a lot of small steps that you can take, and there's a lot of information out there. The internet is, you know, mostly
0: bad, very bad.
1: there's some bad information out there, but if you've heard of Dave Ramsey or his approach of, you know, trying to avoid, you know, high interest debt, credit card debt, namely, trying to save for an emergency fund, so stocking away a little bit just in case something comes up. You know, those are some of the first steps to take, and, you know, we work with a lot of people that, you know, at some point in their life, they were just paycheck to paycheck, mm-hmm. and, you know, taking the right steps over time and trying to eventually live beneath your means at some point. To set aside some reserves is a great, you know, thing to strive for.
0: What's a baby step that people who might be paycheck to paycheck or right on that line, what's a baby step they could take that maybe they overlook that is actually something that isn't too painful in their day-to-day life, but they could actually do it because it's a good benefit for their future?
1: You know, in addition to avoiding high interest debt or credit card debt, which is one of the big you know, bad ones, you know, if you work at an employer and they provide an employer match, so some percentage of, you know, what you put into your retirement plan, if they match that, you know, that's one of the first things that we try to get people to take advantage of, because that's really, you know, adding up to, you know, long-term savings. And at, you know, any amount of income, if you're doubling the amount that you're putting into a plan over long periods of time, it can really add up.
0: Yeah, compound interest, mm-hmm. good and bad. Let's do it the good way. Kevin, what have you learned from some of the families or some of the stories that you've been a part of over the years here at the Ronald McDonald House?
2: Well, we've learned the value of the Ronald McDonald House to the community, and it is, to your point, family by family. You know, I reflect personally that a couple of times in my life, my wife and I had a child in the hospital for serious concern, illness, surgery, and in both cases, we lived close enough to the hospital to get back and forth.
0: Yeah.
2: But it reminded me of how important it is for people that don't live real close to the hospital. They need to be there for their child, and Ronald McDonald House being able to provide lodging and food so people can focus on their children is just critical. So we've heard multiple stories of children that have been in the hospital, have received wonderful treatment, and have recovered and are now home. And those are heartwarming stories.
0: And often those are the families that are here today talking with us, giving back, volunteering. Do you guys do anything day to day, week to week, month to month for the house? Ever seen any of the volunteer activities here?
2: Oh, yeah, we've been involved periodically with some of the kitchen prep. Corporately, we're primarily giving dollars more than time, but they say they need both.
0: Do you have a specialty dish you could whip up in the kitchen, Kevin?
2: I do, but, it would take
0: too
2: long.
0: Top secret?
2: Yeah.
0: Okay, all right, good. Good, good, good. Don't want to give away too many of those secrets. Kevin, Andrew from SJS Investment Services. Websites, beyond, phone numbers where people can track you down and maybe ask some more questions to help their financial benefit.
1: Yeah, our website's sjsinvest.com. It's a ton of information there, and people are welcome to reach out. We'd also encourage people to check things as how we help the local community there. You know, that's a big part of what we're doing here today. We want to encourage other people, if they can, businesses, or likewise, to hear these stories and give back to the cause, which, you know, we're very passionate about as well.
0: Yeah, thank you for doing so. Kevin, Andrew from SJS Investment, thank you so much for keeping us on the air and challenging other businesses in the area like yourselves to be a part of this. Thanks so much. Great to meet you guys.
2: Good to meet you, Eric. Thank you.
0: Our Ronald McDonald House Radiothon, talking money, a little bit of math. We want to get to 100K in a day. I think we're going to do that. Let's go over. Text the word STAY 2026 to 50155. And Oktoberfest, bring any tabs you have laying around. Save them up through the next year. Bring them by. Bring yourself by between 4 and 7. It's great family fun. It's open to the public here at the Ronald McDonald House. And we've got more to come from the Radiothon on the way.
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18: 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Right car, right price, right now.
19: Tonight will be mostly clear with areas of light patchy fog possible. Lows will drop into the mid-40s. Saturday includes mostly sunny skies with highs in the mid-60s. And Sunday will also be sunny with a high temperature just near 70 degrees. From the First Alert Weather Center, I'm meteorologist Annie Giovannucci.

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0: go to Fox in those 90s and 2000s. Excited to bring you today's Ronald McDonald House Radiothon. 100K in a day. We're going to get there. 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Lots of kid and family friendly fun beginning at 4 o'clock, 4 to 7 today. It's completely open to the public. It's October Fest. You don't need tabs to get in. It's completely free. Come by, enjoy the food trucks, the games, and more. And then you'll know to save your tabs to help out the house moving forward. You know how to use one of those things? You've been on, ever been on a mic before, young man?
1: No, I'm shy and reserved. I'm sorry. All right, you know, I have to get over the introvertedness, so, but thank you.
0: Valpak, UT Women's Basketball, and Sylvania's Jim Heller has visited, because, are you still on the board here? You have to be the longest serving board member.
1: Yeah.
0: How long have you been on the board here?
1: 4.5 years.
0: Why'd you get on in the first place?
1: Paying it forward. My first real paying job was at a local McDonald's in my hometown. And I was 15 years old at the time, which you weren't supposed to do. And the gal who was the manager fudged my age so I could get the gig.
0: Mm-hmm.
1: And it was mopping floors at night and emptying the grease trap and everything associated with quick serve restaurants that you would think is not fun. I did it all through high school. Unfortunately, that lovely gal that helped me get the job passed away at 42, which was very, very sad. And I remembered her kindness and said, you know, I'm going to do something to not just pay it back, but pay it forward. And somehow I got connected with the Chad Brinkmans, the Adam Simpsons, and the Wendy Bajajis of the world. And here we are.
0: What's your favorite thing about serving on the board here?
1: That families can come stay here and stay together for nothing.
0: Free is good.
1: That's the whole purpose.
0: How long do you get to stay on the board? Is there a certain term?
1: 6 years.
0: 6 years? You get a little more deception, like when you were 15. At that sixth year, maybe change your name, like Him Jeller, and stay on the board?
1: Hubert Bethesda? There'd be a good idea. Well, yeah. No, once you serve 6 years, you take a year off. And then, you know, probably go do something else. But being a board member really is, you can be involved here as a volunteer or as a helper or as a member of the Founders Society. You don't have to have the word board member attached to your name to come on out here and make a difference. And that's one of the beautiful things, not only about Ronald McDonald House, but Toledo.
0: What is asked of board members?
1: Well, in my case, there's monthly meetings. You know, my job is to support the people that are here 24/7, and not just the residents and the parents, but the people that make this place go, like Chad, like Adam, like Wendy, like Tracy Sturdivant, like Kayleen Kolbuck. And I may not agree with everything I'm told, all right, as to how we're going to do this or how we're going to get this source of funding from the state of Ohio, but you can be darn sure at the end of the day that I'm going to do everything in my power to support them to keep the wheels turning.
0: Will the Lady Rockets make the tournament this year?
1: I tell you what, it's looking like that's a distinct possibility. Ginny has gone into the portal and we'll be much healthier than we were when we last left the scene of the Rocket Mortgage Fieldhouse with 8 healthy kids and still had a chance to get into the tournament. There's going to be a lot of depth this year. I think that the chemistry of this team is wonderful, and if they can stay healthy, you know, we haven't been in the big tournament since 2023. We're about due. She may have the horses to do it.
0: 2023 was two seasons ago. You make it seem like it was like decades.
1: No, there was 24, 25, 26. We're going into 27. That I can't.
0: Okay.
1: I was not a math major like you guys at Cumulus.
0: But I remember that. It wasn't that long ago, relatively speaking, to basketball things around here. Is this the season? Does this season the rule go into effect where there's like double buys for the top teams in the conference?
1: We call it
0: the Todd rule.
1: And I'm going to be ill.
0: Why?
1: Because for probably my first 10 years with women's basketball, that thing was like the Bermuda Triangle. Because it doesn't matter who's seated where. It's who's playing the best that week.
0: Yeah.
1: Okay. And there were many times when Toledo was number one seed, didn't get to the championship. The number two seed got to the championship, didn't win it.
0: Mm-hmm.
1: I think that thing is a curse, not a blessing. And that's certainly no disrespect to Dr. Steinbrecher and the Mid-American Conference. But in 17 years, as this tape recorder keeps rolling in the back of my head, I have memories of it, and they aren't good ones.
0: You sound a little bitter, Jim.
1: I don't like the format. Never have. I loved it when all 12 got in, and you played for the right to get on to Cleveland if you weren't one of the top eight seeds. And you know, that's why it's called a conference tournament, not the best of the conference tournament. It's a conference tournament. And I'm just not happy with the move. I didn't like it, you know, years ago, and I still don't.
0: Support the Lady Rockets, arguably the most followed, most exciting local college program here in the area. And the voice of that is Jim Heller.
1: It'll be 17 years.
0: Are you ready to hit the stubborn brother, what, on Tuesday? Is that Tuesday nights?
1: It'll be Monday nights.
0: Monday nights for the coaches show, where the girls always bring something fun for the hosts.
1: And they pack it in there because it's standing room only.
0: Yeah.
1: And I think it's wonderful. And that's a testimony not just to the program, and the program is very supportive of the Ronald McDonald House.
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1: We are over $100,000. 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Grace is here. I'm going to give this a shot, okay? I can't butcher any worse than anybody else.
2: Okay. What?
1: Rabaskowitz?
2: Actually, that's the best I've ever heard anyone try to say it. So, yes.
1: How do you say it?
2: We say Rabaskowitz, so there
1: Sounds
2: you go.
1: Sounds like I kind of got it right.
2: Yeah.
1: What's the worst you've gotten?
2: Usually I just get the...
1: And then you hop in?
2: Yeah.
1: Okay.
2: Sometimes I just wait and see how long people will try.
1: Okay. I have some name things of my own. I like to watch them, like, watch their mind bend in half. So I get it.
2: Yes.
1: Great to meet you. What do you have to do with the Ronald McDonald House? Or why do you get the privilege of being on the radio?
2: You know, I joined the marketing committee, I think it was last March, maybe. And when we were here, we were talking about, like, Red Shoe Society, which is our young professional society. And Adam asked me to come on and speak today and give a little bit of a plug and just be on air with you.
1: We've talked about businesses and families, businesses of all sizes, families who have nothing to do with the Ronald McDonald House. They've not stayed here or anything like that. They might have hopefully heard us talking about it, and they've gotten involved. We haven't talked about young professionals, so what's the Red Shoe Society?
2: Yes, Red Shoe Society. We're a young professionals group. We will be starting in January and
1: It's just starting up.
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1: Then I want to go, hey, I'm sorry, or
2: yes.
1: Something like that.
2: We took a group picture after work volunteered one day, and I was like, I am not sitting next to the clown. I stood in the corner.
1: I've heard that when the staff leaves and it's night, clown gets up and walks around.
2: I believe it. Probably watching the video cameras, you can see it.
1: The clown gets up and walks around at night? Yeah.
10: Like Toy Story.
1: Yes, exactly. Or something much scarier. The purple character.
2: Oh.
1: Starts with a G, yes.
2: Grimace.
1: The guy with the prison stripes.
2: Oh, gosh. Hamburglar?
1: Yeah. Chad, are there any more besides those three?
2: Oh, you ratted me out.
1: Sorry, I apologize. Grace, great to meet you. Thanks for doing everything that you do. Red Shoe Society, I hope it's a big success as it's coming back from disbandment here in January.
2: Yes, thank you.
1: We are live at the Ronald McDonald House. We've hit 108K. Let's keep going. Text STAY 2026 to 50155. Also, doors are open. It's completely free and open to the public event. We've got Oktoberfest happening in the parking lot till 7:10.

0: We are incident-free so far this afternoon. If you're seeing something we're not, please let us know. That is your Cumulus Toledo Right Now traffic.
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1: Tonight will be mostly clear with areas of light patchy fog possible. Lows will drop into the mid-40s. Saturday includes mostly sunny skies with highs in the mid-60s, and Sunday will also be sunny with a high temperature just near 70 degrees. From the First Alert Weather Center, I'm meteorologist Andy.

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0: 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It's Eric Levitt, our Ronald McDonald House Radiothon. Thanks to SJS Investment Services for being our station sponsor throughout the day today. 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You can also find out information there about how you or a crew that you're a part of can volunteer, maybe to hop in the kitchen or do other duties here at the incredible Ronald McDonald House. Hello, Wendy Bejeje.
1: Hello.
0: It's the first time we've had the chat like this face to face since I think either of us have been here, and I wanted to pull you aside because when Lynn from K100 was here earlier, she bombed your name unlike any other time I've ever heard.
1: Really?
0: Yeah.
1: What'd she say?
0: I don't remember, but it was like world.
1: I was surprised Lynn did that. She knows me.
0: It was like Wendy Babingo or
1: something. Okay, all right. I'll be whatever she wants me to be.
0: That's good. Mm-hmm. I keep mentioning Oktoberfest. The sun's coming out.
1: Yeah, it's nice out.
0: What is Oktoberfest?
1: Let me tell you about Oktoberfest. So it's a free family festival in our parking lot. And we have all kinds of cool stuff there. It's really to honor our tabs. So, you know, we collect our aluminum pop tabs, and we recycle those for our grocery budget. So every little tab counts. And so today's the day that everybody kind of brings our tabs, dump them in our dumpster. We make a big deal about it. But with that, we also have blow-ups. We have food trucks. We have a video game truck. We have several community vendors. We have Lucas County Children's Services here. We have
0: the program,
1: Tremaine, you know him.
0: Our guy. Some food trucks.
1: I love me some Tremaine in Savannah. Yes. Food trucks. We have a lemonade stand. We have an icy truck out there. We have face painting. We have some hair tinsel you can get. We have a big, cute raffle for everyone that comes in, gets a little ticket, and they are entered to win a little family-friendly raffle. Ronald McDonald House is giving away backpacks. We have that. So if you haven't had a backpack or need a backpack for school, we have those. All kinds of cool stuff.
0: Totally free.
1: It's
0: totally free. Unlike the suicide prevention walk tomorrow for Adam Simpson, where we will charge him a great deal to come tomorrow. Over my shoulder, you've been writing the totals up all day. We've hit the goal. What's the number at?
1: The number is at 108,628. So $108,628. And so that's well over our goal.
0: 100K in a day. So what happens with the extra?
1: We keep it coming. I mean, let's just, let's just go to maybe 200,000 if we can today.
0: But till 7 o'clock.
1: Till 7 o'clock, yeah.
0: What takes up the biggest chunk of that money for the house? Is it like
1: operations, rent? 100%, right? Yeah. So, you know, we have to pay to keep everything on and everything running and the house stocked for the families. You know, just a reminder that families pay nothing to be here, and they can stay here as long as their child's receiving health care treatment. And I would say a majority of our budget is operations, so we can provide a good space for our families.
0: How many families stay here over the course of a year?
1: So we serve over 600 families a year, over 7,000 family nights, if you look at it that way.
0: What's a story that, since we've last had this discussion on this couch, that you can recall from a family in the last year that really touched you?
1: Yeah, I just had, this is a good story because I just had and we didn't talk about this before I came on, so this is truly
0: in my
1: brain. I know. But I had a family that was here 3 years ago that had a child early, and so they were using the NICU. And I was walking in the kitchen a couple weeks ago, and the dad called my name and remembered me, and they just had another baby. And so they have another NICU baby, and he was like, Wendy. And he said, I haven't seen you in so long, and just remembered me. And I saw his wife a little later. And then that baby that they just had 3 years ago was, a three-year-old, so I got to see her and help the dad. And then they just had another baby, and they went home a couple days later. But yeah, so that really touched me. It's great when people remember you. It means that you were, impactful to them.
0: Yeah, nothing but positive impact and, in some ways, life-saving. Mm-hmm. Certainly savings of the mind and peace of mind when they get to stay here. Yeah. We'll call her part of the Kim Kaufman Club.
1: You're going to call who?
0: We'll call that family.
1: That family, sure.
0: Now I can never stop thinking about Kim being here multiple times. Obviously with a great ending and stuff.
1: Yeah.
0: But you do such amazing things for the families. And two Fridays ago, Josh, when was she born? Two Fridays ago?
1: Yes, two Fridays ago.
0: When Little Battle Cat was born, surprise! When little Battle Cat was sucked out two Fridays ago, we were over across the way. I reached out to you and said, "Hey, Josh also might need to stay in addition to engineering the broadcast." And you got back to me right away. And I don't think that was anything special because of our friendship. There are low barriers, if no barriers of entry, to get in over here when there's a family right across the way. Right?
1: That's exactly right. Yep. I reached out to Josh, sent him the referral for him and his wife. You know, if they needed the house, and just, you know, he didn't have to stay, right? He could come over and just get a meal, take a shower, do laundry, whatever that looks like. So just continuing to meet the families, whatever need that they have.
0: Great. What's your favorite thing about working here?
1: I mean, besides working with you every day when I get to.
0: Everything.
1: Communicating and the radiothon and when I get to be here with all of you. No, my most favorite thing is being with families.
0: Yeah.
1: Definitely. Meeting them, knowing they remember us, knowing that we're needed at the moment and helping them out, for sure.
0: I'm glad I got to hang with the Sens. They're great people.
1: They are amazing people.
0: It is, from the time I've been able to be fortunate to be a part of this and help you guys, which I love doing, they have, I think, the only sad story that comes in the air with us. It's just tragic and heartbreaking, and seeing Haley break down every year when she did not this year, because I'm sure she's told it so many times. They've been so impactful and such an important part of Radiothon with Ty's toy box and everything that they do. I love chatting with them. It's great to have them on. I'm sure they're an integral part of what goes on here, sadly, through the tragedy they went through.
1: Yes, most definitely. We're so grateful that they do that cookout and that camp out every year. And actually, did she share with you that they had an idea to do a toy room. So now the kids that come in can pick from the toy box, but we're actually going to do a whole toy room in honor of that family. And so the kiddos can come, open up the door, see a toy room, you know, with all the toys in there, and be able to pick something out. So we're going to do that in the coming year. So we're super excited.
0: Love it. Thanks so much, Wendy Bejeje, and whatever the heck Lynn called you earlier.
1: You did good.
0: I'm going to ask her that whenever I see her again.
1: Okay.
0: What's the most strange or most awkward your last name has been pronounced before?
1: Bagaja, something like that. Yeah.
0: Okay.
1: Yeah.
0: Did you ever look back in your family tree and go, what happened here? Why did we do this?
1: No.
0: No?
1: No.
0: It's a great
1: name.
0: But
1: I might now.
0: Yeah, you trace it back to the family tree. So great to chat with you as always.
1: Thank you, Eric.
0: Oktoberfest goes till 7 o'clock tonight. It's free. There's raffles. There's backpacks and a lot more. Our friend Tremaine is here. We've got so much going on, and we're going to go till about

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11: So, police activity, right shoulder, 75 northbound before I-475. If you see anything that we're not, please let us know. That's your Cumulus Toledo Right Now traffic.
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0: 620-262-5155. Oktoberfest is going on right now. 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Oh, like my friend Tremaine Rayford from the program is here. 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Also, thanks to SJS Investment Services. Good to meet Andrew and Kevin earlier from there. They are our day-long sponsors for the Radiothon here on Q105. 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Thanks to all of our sponsors. Hello, Amy. How are you?
1: Good. How are you doing today?
0: Where did you vanish off to, Amy?
1: I know. I walked away to check on all of my circus over there.
0: Is that what you call them?
1: Yes.
0: The Cumberledge Circus?
1: My monkeys, my circus, yes.
0: Yes. Yeah. Who are those monkeys?
1: They are my three children, my oldest son, Lachlan, and my twin girls, Evelyn and Noelle.
0: And they are why you were here for, what, about 80 days?
1: Yes. My twin girls, yes.
0: What happened?
1: Well, we were excited. Things were going really well. We were expecting twins, and then it was a random day in the middle of the week. I was actually working, started to not feel very well. Went to the ER thinking it would be a quick check. Everything would be fine. It was all in my head. Things quickly progressed, found out, looks like I was starting preeclampsia with the girls, and ended up being transported from Fremont Memorial Hospital via ambulance to Toledo, where I ended up staying until the twins did arrive. I was able to keep them in for a week and a half, because when I was admitted, I was 29 weeks along, and we did get to 30 weeks and 4 days, which was, I remember everybody being like, no, that's great, any day counts. So during that time, it was nerve-wracking, but it was, you know, they came quickly, and we ended up having to stay in the NICU because they were so early. It's about 2 months early, 10 weeks, yeah.
0: And living in Fremont, you likely would have, but then you would have commuted, but then you found out about this fantastic place, the Ronald McDonald House.
1: Yeah, so, I mean, I've heard of Ronald McDonald House. You know, obviously, you know, growing up, you see it advertised at McDonald's. And I've, you know, driven by it in the past, having been here for other things, but I didn't really know the extent of what goes on here, what the families are actually going through, and how much is actually handled for them. So when I was in postpartum, after the girls came and they were still in the NICU, I remember a nurse mentioning it to me. She said, I know you're going to be discharged in a couple days. Here's some information about the house. If you want to give them a call so you can get set up, get a room, because I know that you live almost an hour away, so that way it'll be easier for you to come see the girls, since you'll probably be here for a while.
0: Mm-hmm.
1: So I was like, okay, you know, and I remember it was actually pretty late at night when I ended up getting discharged, came over here, was expecting like a quick, like, hey, this is what it's going to be per month to stay here. You know, low cost, but, you know, it's a room. It's close by. I'm thinking it's like a, you know, a budgeted hotel. He's like, no, you just stay here.
0: It's free.
1: It's free. Nothing is, you don't pay for anything. Hey, by the way, there's also meals for you in the evening. There's snacks in the pantry. You get your own pantry space. There's a playroom for Lachlan when he comes to stay here. And I remember thinking, I'm like, but like, what can I give you?
0: Right.
1: Because that feels like too much. But, you know, at the end of the day, you have sick babies in the hospital. So finding out all of that from whoever welcomed us and toured us around, showing us the facility, was everything to me in that moment. Because, you know, from hour to hour, day to day, I didn't know what to expect. From the time I went to Fremont, so they're like, you actually are going to go to Toledo and you're probably going to be having your baby soon, way too early. You know, everything just was rushed past my head. So this felt like a saving grace in that moment.
0: After you got over the I don't have to pay you anything part, what was that sense of relief like?
1: I mean, that was everything to me. I remember being quite emotional about that just because you know, I'm not only going to be out of work way longer than I thought. You know, you plan everything in your head. I have maternity leave from this long. pay will last this long. But now most of your leave is going to be while you're in the NICU. And then when you're done at the NICU, you either have, you know, you have a brand new newborn basically to take care of, because instead of baby growing on the inside of you, baby's growing outside in the care of medical professionals. So, you know, I'm thinking, how long am I going to be out of work? How much is this going to cost me? You know, that alone financially, to take that off our plate was amazing, because we could focus on the girls and the, you know, monotony of life and the financials of life we didn't have to think about, because honestly, I didn't have room. My husband didn't have room. He was still trying to work, but was back and forth. And, you know, that alone, just the financial aspect, saved, you know, my life at that time.
0: There actually is a cost. It's this, which is a very small cost. We deeply appreciate you sharing your stories so that more people will consider donating or volunteering. So this whole no cost thing, so they can continue to pull this racket on other people. You have all this. And by the way, you don't have to pay a cent. All you got to do is make sure your kids get better.
1: Yes, absolutely. And that's why, you know, that's why I'm happy to be here today. I feel like I'll never be able to give them enough back for what it meant to me and my family at the time. So anytime they reach out to me to check in on us, and if they ever ask if we want to share our story, I love to. So people really know what goes on here and what it actually means to families, because unless you hear from the families directly, you have no idea.
0: When was this time frame when you guys were here?
1: The girls were born in January of 2025.
0: Okay.
1: So dead of winter.
0: Okay.
1: So that alone, the travel back and forth from Fremont, you know, that is, you know, not super safe all the time. So being able to have, you know, ignore that too. So, you know, we were here at the end of January. They were born, and then Noelle ended up getting discharged a month before Evelyn, which was a whole other circus for us and another reason why the house meant so much to us at the time. So Noelle was discharged like late March, and then Evelyn was like really right after Easter, so April.
0: One of the things that we haven't talked about a bunch with the families today, and I think I've had more non-families than families, just the way the circus of interviews is going today. I know one of the other things that makes this place special is you don't have to lose holidays. You just brought Easter. I don't know if you're a big Easter person.
1: Yeah, we are. We're Catholic. We grew up Catholic, and it's important to my family. So we love Easter. We celebrate Easter. It's an important holiday to us.
0: And you probably got, did you get to do Easter here as things are wrapping up?
1: Well, we kind of did, because we went home because we wanted to see some family for Good Friday, which is nice because, you know, you're able to leave for the day if you need to go home and get some things and then come back. And then we did come back up here the next day. Easter basically was spent getting moved out because of Evelyn being discharged literally that same weekend. But they had so many different things and gift bags and extra crafts and candies and, you know, goodies and treats for the kids.
0: Yeah.
1: The Easter Bunny, like I know the Easter Bunny did come around to the NICU and everything, but that was also a thing here. So, yeah, they do try to make it feel like home, not just every day, but for holidays as well, because there are families that, you know, are here during Christmas and New Year's and, you know, not a place you want to be when you're going through the holidays, but they do try to make it feel still special, even if you're not home.
0: This is your first Radiothon interview go around, or did you do last year?
1: I did not do it last year. This is the first year we did it. I've talked with Adam before. We've done quick little phone interviews together. And, you know, just sharing our story back and forth. But this is our first Radiothon.
0: Great. Well, you've done great.
1: Thank you.
0: I would expect you talked about that. You'd do anything for them and that cost. You're going to, I envision you being back here every year to share that great story.
1: Yeah.
0: And one day the girls will be sharing their story perhaps as well.
1: Yes, I know. Right now, it's hard to have them sit still. And even my son, because he just turned 5 and the girls are only about 19 months. But as they get older, they'll get to, you know, be more a part of this and share their, you know, they probably won't remember anything, but Lachlan definitely talks about the house a lot, and he does remember stuff. So as he gets older, I'm sure he'll share some of his stories as well.
0: How does he get along with his sisters now?
1: Honestly, he's great. I remember being really scared about that because, you know, you go from being an only child to having not just one new sibling, but
0: two
1: and
0: sisters.
1: And two little girls.
0: Yeah.
1: But he's fabulous. He handled... handled the NICU better than I anticipated. I do know, like, towards the end of our stay, like that last month where we were trying, you know, to get Evelyn discharged, that was hard on all of us, but particularly him. I could tell it was starting to weigh on him a little bit.
0: Right.
1: But he handled it with more grace than I think I did at times. He was here a lot with us. He does remember because, during the weeks we would have grandparents and my husband, you know, do the day to day at home just to kind of keep his routine. But then on weekends, my husband would come up and stay because he still had to work, for most of the NICU stay till towards the end. But Lachlan would come up every single weekend, to spend time with me. And then obviously the girls a little bit, because at the time he was only.
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1: Safe space for me.
0: That's another aspect that I've never heard chatting with families before, where a husband had to give his family away to someone else while they were being taken care of. So thanks so much for sharing that aspect of your story.
1: Absolutely. No, it was that, and that you don't think about that until it's happening, but you know, somebody has to maintain the routine at home, especially if you have other children.
0: Yeah.
1: So he was doing all of that while I could be here, and he could rest easier knowing that I was here safe with the staff and everybody here at Ronald McDonald House.
0: Great to chat with you. Thank you so much for sharing.
1: Well, thank you so much.
0: Many more years. I'm sure we'll be doing this again next year.
1: Yes. I will come back whenever Adam messaged me or they check in with me. I'm like, absolutely, sign me up. I'll do it if I can.
0: Awesome. Amy Cumberledge, the Cumberledge family. Now, would you like to donate so you can keep family? families staying here for no cost. It's not any kind of racket or anything like that. It's all free. Text STAY 2026 to 50155. We have more to come. We have hit our goal, but we want to keep going here at our Ronald McDonald House Radiothon, and more is on the way.
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11: Those earlier slowdowns have cleared. No accidents or incidents to report. If you're seeing something we're not, please let us know. That's your Cumulus Toledo Right Now traffic.
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1: The weekend weather is looking outstanding for any outdoor plans, and it all begins with tonight. Mainly clear skies and much cooler than it has been the past couple of nights. Low temperatures dip into the mid-40s. Mostly sunny, pleasant tomorrow, mid-60s, and more sunshine on the way Sunday. A bit warmer, highs near 70. From the 13 First Alert Weather Center, I'm Chief Meteorologist Jay Birschbach.
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11: Tony was able to, you know, commute back and forth with our older kids and still bring them here so we could all still be a family, you know.
12: Yeah, especially during the holidays.
11: Especially during the holidays, right. It's really hard to, you know, tell your older two. They were, 12 and 14 at the time. So
12: Christmas,
11: you know,
12: will be a little
11: Christmas,
12: different this
11: right.
12: year.
11: I was like, well, we're still going to have Christmas, but it's going to be a little different this year. So, what did we find on Christmas? And it was amazing for them to be here. We were all together on Christmas here at the McDonald house, but the kids still woke up and somebody, Santa, had delivered.
12: Yeah, let's not
11: presents.
12: Do anything about it. Be careful.
11: Yeah, sorry. I was amazed that Santa still found his way to the Ronald McDonald house and the kids still got to open their Christmas presents together with us, and we were all still, you know, a family during that time, and it was really important to us that we were together. And I'm just so thankful that the Ronald McDonald House was able to do that for us, and we love trying to give back to that and really need people to know how important it is to families that, that, you know, this place gets the support it needs, because there are lots of families that still need this place or to, you know, be up and going.
12: Yeah. Had you known about the house before you got here?
11: I heard of it, and, you know, throughout, you know, our lives, you know, you throw the money into the little bin at the, you know, the McDonald's drive-thru, but I didn't really know the full effect of what it did until I was, you know, here. You know, you don't know until you know, I guess.
12: And when you realized that this was here and you started to get the lay of the land here, how comfortable it is, how welcoming it is, what level of relief was that for you?
11: It was It was honestly like, it was
12: Do you want to let your husband talk at all? I do
11: sure.
12: it too.
11: Yeah.
12: You can, just hold the mic. He can hold the mic. Hold the microphone for him because he's still holding a baby.
11: Okay. Passing the baby.
4: Yeah, very comfortable and comforting experience here with all the donated food that's also prepared hot every day. For Christmas, we ran across, right in front of our door, the three massive bags of gifts that suited all ages of our kids. But I think what's a little bit undersung here is the level of security and selectiveness that's implemented here. There's a gated code for even the parking lot. You're signing in and signing out. All of your hours present are accounted for. Your hours away are accounted for. And just to dispel a misconception here, this place is not a handout for those who just want it for however long, a day or two, or a flop house or anything like that. We both were and are working full-time. We just lived outside of a certain mileage radius that made it very expensive and not to mention inconvenient for us to commute and just stay together as a family, while also allowing us the freedom to go back and forth and take care of things at home once in a while. It's just the whole experience was breathtaking, and we never expected to have such a long stay here. Every bit of donation counts, and it goes towards a lot more types of people from different walks of life than you might think.
12: Yeah. Did they send you a bill?
4: Not
11: no,
4: at all.
11: We didn't get nothing. I almost feel like they should have.
4: Our insurance company did.
11: You know, the hospital's different.
12: That's what I always like to ask the families after they share the story, and the answer is no, they didn't, and that's great, and that's why we asked for the donations, and that's why we're going to keep you guys coming back year after year to tell this great story, so we keep them happening. Have you guys been back? This is Thomas, right?
11: No,
4: this is Harrison.
11: This is our newest addition.
12: You guys have a big family.
11: Yes, we do.
12: Santa will be very busy at your home.
11: Yes, you will. No, Thomas was the one that was trying to run around.
12: Gotcha.
11: Before.
12: Okay.
11: Yeah, that was the NICU baby.
12: Is this your first radiothon?
11: Yes.
12: Well, thanks for being a part of it. Since Thomas, what have you guys done at all with the house? Have you come back up, stay in touch with Adam, or anything like that?
4: We've continued donating.
11: We've continued donate, absolutely. Me and my mom have been talking about coming up in families, just normal families, sometimes activity groups, come up and they just cook meals for the families that are here, baked goods, snacks. You know, they can volunteer in the kitchen here.
12: Yeah.
11: Which is absolutely amazing. So it really keeps the community together, which I think is fantastic. So I would love to be a part of that.
12: Yeah.
11: But you can also just donate, you know, food, toys, whatever.
4: Or just can tabs.
11: Yeah, or can tabs.
4: It's that simple.
11: Yeah, the pop tabs really help out, too.
12: It's the only place for, like, a really heavy drinking or soda problem goes to a good cause. Save all that stuff.
11: And
12: thank God that we've gone to back to a lot of, like, cans, beer, and things like that, not bottles. Bring them here because they help things in the kitchen. Yeah, it's a really, like, low barrier, low effort to volunteer here, and it's a great place, and I'm sorry that you guys had the experience overall, but I'm glad that you got to be a part of this place, and it's seemingly a part of your lives forever now.
4: Absolutely life-changing.
11: It really was. And
12: how's he doing?
11: He's great. He was not, Harrison was not a NICU baby. He was a couple days early, or a couple weeks early.
12: Hi, buddy.
11: Me. But
12: he's got some eyes on him.
11: Yeah, he's a little chunk. Keeps us on our toes.
12: Really?
11: Yes.
12: He's just looking at it. He wants to touch everything.
11: He does.

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1: We're available anytime we're beckoned.
0: Yep. Awesome, thank you.
2: Thank you.
0: We've got more to come here from our Ronald McDonald House Radiothon. I have to click a couple of buttons. Hopefully nothing goes wrong. 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We are over 100 grand, which is awesome. We want to keep going so all these families can continue to do all this great thing, all the great things that the Ronald McDonald House offers at no cost. We go till 7 o'clock or so, and we're glad to have you a part of it, a Ronald McDonald House Radiothon here on
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4: Those earlier slowdowns have cleared. No accidents or incidents to report. If you're seeing something we're not, please let us know. That's your Cumulus Toledo Right Now traffic.
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0: 80s, 90s, and 2000s are right on McDonald House Radiothon. 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There's plenty more at ronaldmcdonaldhousetoledo.org. And Oktoberfest goes till 7 o'clock as the Radiothon winds down here. It's Eric and President, CEO, godlike emperor of the entire Ronald McDonald House operation. He's the guy that's got to close our last interview of the day. He's got to bring it strong. He's got to take it home. Chad Brinkman.
1: No pressure at all, Eric.
0: Thanks. Did I even have your mic on? Yes. No, you're good. Sorry. Right. That was right.
2: That was me. You're good?
0: Yes, you can demerit me for that.
2: Yeah, I just feel a little, like there's a lot going on there.
0: This is it. This is you. You are... God, what's a good sports reference you want to make?
2: Well, that's pressure there too. I don't know. I don't have one.
0: Man.
2: Adam, you got one?
0: Insert sports reference.
3: Herb Brooks.
0: Nobody knows.
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2: And, you know, it's a new website, those types of things that we've been behind the scenes working really, really hard on. And we're anxious for the 15th to be able to launch that.
0: We've talked about some of the people. Adam sitting next to you. Wendy, a brief mention of Kayleen. Shout out your staff. And I know it's a small staff, but maybe staff, some volunteers as well. Who we can talk about Murray, who we didn't get on the air this year. There's some real key people that help you keep this place rocking.
2: You know, there's from a full-time perspective, there's seven of us. So we are a small staff, about 25 of us in total, including our part-timers. So very small staff, lots and lots of volunteers. But you named most. You know, we've got Tracy and Wendy. We've got Adam and Kayleen. We've got Robin and Robin. Robin Miller does our accounting. Robin Higgins runs our the front part of the house and all of our programs. But that staff works really, really hard. You've seen them all today. They're here. We kind of just everybody shows up and, you know, throws two hands in whenever we need it. And we just I can't say enough about how hard this team works, but how creative, innovative, what are the other words? Just continuous improvement. And we really just want to focus on what it is that's so important from the mission perspective. How do we remove the barriers for these families? How do we do it in new and creative ways? How do we serve more families better every single year? And people are all in, and they jump into those buckets and they do what it takes.
0: 15th, the brand change. We're obviously wrapping up Radiothon here. Any other large events you guys have coming up before the end of the year, fundraising or otherwise?
2: Yeah, so November 6th, Friday, November 6th, down at Hilton Garden Inn in Toledo, we have our heartwarming gala, which is a great, every year it's a great way for us to wrap things up. You know, think gala, think music, think, you know, more traditional things, but it is a lot of fun. It's been around for a long time. It's a great way for the community to connect with us, but we invite new people. We love to see some folks come in there. We do a great job of making sure there's good family stories, and that really is kind of the emotional pull, just like you guys have done on the radio today. But it's just a really, really great time.
0: Sincere thank you. This is a work day for me, but it never feels like it. It's a pleasure and an honor. I swear, I wish everybody that we connected with partner-wise, whether I did, whether it's a personal connection through the community, a community cause, or a professional thing, I wish everybody was like you guys. You guys are like top flight, and the fact that you have such a small staff to pull off such a big operation, an important operation for these families, is quite stunning. I wish I could copy and paste you guys all over the place. So thank you for making us welcome and making our jobs easy so we can get these families and their stories shared out there. It's good stuff.
2: Yeah, thanks for all of that. And the team definitely deserves that kudos. They work really hard. But, you know, days like today, you guys stepping up and being here, you know, we don't raise anything without being on the air today. So thank you very much for all that you guys do across the years. We've raised a lot of money together, and we love it.
0: What year of Radiothon is this? Fourth?
2: Four, yeah.
0: No, it's not.
2: Yeah, it is.
0: No, it's not.
2: It was the first one we did for our 40th anniversary, and this is year 44 for us.
0: Hold on. No, it's not.
1: Sunday is way better.
12: I think it's
2: four.
0: 20, started in 20.
2: This is going to be a 44th year, and the first one we did, 40K in a day for the 40th. Yeah. You can challenge that if you want.
0: I need you
2: to report out on that.
0: I'm throwing a challenge flag, but there's business I can't talk about on the air, why I remember it specifically.
12: $10,000 in 3 years. Today we raised over 116.
0: Yeah.
2: How about that?
0: Next year it'll be 200,000 and 10 radio stations. We'll have to buy more stations to get things.
2: Why not?
0: We'll do Heller FM.
2: Why not?
0: Guys, thanks so much, Chad.
2: Thank you.
0: Awesome. Thanks so much. Ronald McDonald House Charities. Ronald McDonald House, Toledo.org. I've said so many words today, I'm running out of words to effectively use. You can still text if you want. Text STAY to 2026 to 50115. We've got a bit more to come before we get to Whitmer football. Thank you so much for being a part of today's Radiothon with Q105.

we are going to close out the radio portion of our Ronald McDonald House Radiothon, 116-238. So we have cruised past 100K in a day, and you have helped make that happen for us. 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

0: 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Time now for the Car Stereo 1 Panther Tailgate Show with a preview of tonight's game, conversation with Whitmer head coach Justin Keller, and all the information to get you ready for tonight's action. Let's get to the stadium now with Riley Keller and the voice of Whitmer football, Chris Schmidbauer.
1: Championship habits aren't built in front of a crowd. They're built in front of a mirror. After a hard-fought but imperfect 10-7 road win over Anthony Wayne and with three difficult opponents waiting to close the regular season, it would be easy for the Whitmer Panthers to look beyond the opponent standing in front of them tonight. After all, the Northview Wildcats enter this game still searching for their first victory of the season. They have been outscored 257-63 through six games, and when you see Finley, Clay, and Perrysburg waiting in the wings, human nature might make it tempting to ease up just a little bit. But that is where our opening quote should serve as a reminder. Whitmer isn't simply competing against the team lined up across from it each Friday night. Every week, Panthers are also competing against the reflection staring back at them in the mirror. Throughout this season, we have talked about accountability and the standard Whitmer is trying to establish, not as an occasional result, but as the expectation. Last Friday tested Whitmer's ability to win when things were difficult. Tonight may test its ability to maintain that standard when everyone else expects things to be easy. Being a league champion, is not an easy task. If it were, everybody would do it. Championship habits aren't formed only beneath the Friday night lights. They are built Monday through Thursday. They are built when nobody's watching. And sometimes they are built on nights like this one, when the scoreboard and the opponent's record tell you that you should win, but the standard you are trying to establish demands much more than simply winning. Human nature tells us to relax when the road appears easy, but championship teams learn how to resist that temptation. Good evening, everybody. Happy homecoming, and welcome to the Car Stereo 1 Panther Tailgate here on Q105. My name is Chris Schmidbauer, and as always, happy to be joined by Whitmer quarterback Riley Keller. Riley, last week tested this team in a close football game. Tonight presents a very different challenge, as we just talked about. How can Whitmer take a game that most people don't expect to be competitive and use it to further its pursuit of a league title?
2: Yeah, this is a great challenge for this young Whitmer team. They really, last week was a dogfight, and it took all the way to the fourth quarter to decide who's going to win that game. It was really good for this young team to see that, and the way that hard games are won is, you know, in the trenches, and always comes down to the fourth quarter. Tonight, though, a little different, like you said, Chris. It's going to be all on the Whitmer Panthers. It's them versus them tonight, and they're going to put a lot of pressure on Carter Bourne to just kind of play his game and play how he's supposed to and make up for those mistakes that he made last week, play a clean football game.
1: Whitmer football on Q105 brought to you by Randy Hauser Custom Painting, Victory Auto Mall, Car Stereo 1, Hindsight Pizza, Sideline Sports Studio, and Howell Properties, LLC. Well, last Friday, Whitmer played its closest and most challenging game since Week 2 against Detroit King, holding on for a 10-7 road win over a very spirited Anthony Wayne team. The Panthers looked ready to score on their opening drive, but a Carter Bourne interception by Mateo Harmon set the Generals up at Whitmer's 24-yard line. Five plays later, Blaine Brungard scored from 11 yards out to give the Generals the early lead. Whitmer would finally answer with 8:30 left in that second quarter when Carter Keeling scampered into the end zone from 4 yards out to tie our game at 7. Trey Carmody would add a 20-yard field goal with 6:13 left in the third, and that was all the Panthers needed because of an outstanding defensive effort. Brock Duvall led the way with 12 total tackles, including 3.5 for loss. The secondary just as impressive, especially Deron Parks, giving up roughly 7 inches to 6'5" Ball State commit Day-Day Parker. Parks helped hold the star receiver to just one catch for negative yardage. Riley, what jumped out to you most watching this Whitmer defense last Friday?
2: Yeah, you said it, Chris. Obviously, number 33 is the star on the defense. Brock Duvall, senior linebacker, he's just unbelievable so far this year. You couldn't ask anything more out of him. But what I really loved to see out of the defense last week was the defensive backs. They played a really clean game. There was a few pass interference called, but I thought they matched up well against the Ball State commit. They were up to the test, and they did a really good job. And by the end of the game, they were kind of in his head a little bit, and they played, you know, once after the whistle blew, there wasn't anything going on afterwards. It was just playing between the whistles, clean football game, and they were able to come up with that big stop and kind of put the team on their back going down in that fourth quarter.
1: Well, you could tell Deron had won that matchup too, because you mentioned Day-Day Parker. That frustration started oozing out in that third and fourth quarter. You could just tell that frustration was certainly starting to boil over a little bit for him.
2: Yeah, it was, and that's just what Coach Keller preached to this whole entire team last year and then even going into this year. That was a big mistake they wanted to correct going into this year, and they've done such a great job so far doing that, and what better way to do it than go to White House and come out with a win.
1: Well, the performance was not without flaws, though. Whitmer still generated 326 yards of total offense, which is respectable against a good Anthony Wayne defense, but turnovers and penalties kept the Panthers from turning those yards into points. Carter Bourne threw three interceptions, including two in critical moments. Whitmer was also penalized 13 times to the tune of 128 yards, repeatedly putting itself behind the chains or wiping out positive plays. For a team that prides itself on discipline and protecting the football, the Panthers did neither consistently last Friday. Riley, what are some of the things that this Whitmer offense can focus on tonight to reset after a disappointing effort against Anthony Wayne?
2: Yeah, I think when we talk about who Whitmer's playing tonight, it's not just Northview, it's going to be themselves. I think we're more talking about the offense when it comes to that scenario, because, you know, they would have loved to walk away the Anthony Wayne game with more than 10 points on the board. Obviously, Coach Bitz, he loved to walk out of there with a win, but he just wasn't satisfied. And so I think tonight they're going to right a lot of those wrongs that were made last week. And it starts with your quarterback, Carter Bourne. And I think just tonight it's good for him to play a clean game, take what the defense has given him. And I think his athletes on the outside are going to be able to make some plays tonight. And we'll also see number 7 in the backfield get a few carries.
1: Well, you're a former quarterback. How do you come back the next week after a 3-interception game without becoming tentative or afraid to make an aggressive throw?
2: Yeah, I think I kind of already answered that, Chris. But seriously, it's just taking what the defense gives you, walk out of here. They're hoping to walk out of here, honestly, at halftime. And, you know, that's just how it is going to be tonight, probably. And Carter Bourne would love to leave the game with, you know, over 80% completion percentage and maybe a few touchdowns. And I think if he does that, then that's going to be the goal for tonight.
1: When we come back, we'll head inside the locker room presented by Sideline Sports Review for our weekly conversation with Whitmer head coach Justin Keller. We'll talk about that win over Anthony Wayne, the importance of resetting the standard, and preview tonight's game against the Northview Wildcats. That's next as the Panther tailgate rolls towards kickoff on Q105.
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10: Q105. Welcome back to the Panther Tailgate, presented by Car Stereo One. Time for us to have one of our weekly conversations with Whitmer head coach Justin Keller from Inside the Locker Room, which is presented by Sideline Sports Eatery. A 10-7 win over Anthony Wayne last Friday. Last week felt like the first time in a while that Whitmer really had to grind out a win for four quarters. What did you learn about your team from the way it handled that kind of game?
11: I was really happy with the way we handled ourselves late in the game. It's nice to be battle-tested a little bit going into division play, but I thought we did a good job of competing and battling. Of course, we would love to finish inside the red zone a few more times, but a win's a win, and we'll take it.
10: Defensively, you held Anthony Wayne to 7 points and got some major individual performances, especially from Brock Duvall and Daron Parks. What pleased you most about the way that unit executed the game plan?
11: Oh, they did a phenomenal job. You know, the 7 points we did give up was off an early turnover that was returned, and we gave them a short field. But I'll tell you what, you know, between, like you mentioned, Brock and Daron Parks and Garrick Rodeball had a sensational game as well. I mean, those guys stepped it up when we needed them to, and couldn't be more proud of that unit.
10: Offensively, you moved the ball well at times. Turnovers and some penalties, though, kept you from finishing those drives. As you watched film this week, what were some of the things that you want corrected going into the rest of the season?
11: A quarterback, those 3 interceptions in the red zone, you know, everyone's looking at him, but they weren't all on Carter, and, you know, some other guys had some responsibility in those turnovers. And when we get down there, though, it's just a matter of attention to detail, making sure we're running routes at the right depth and the little things like that. We just have to make sure that we're ultra-focused when we get down in the red zone.
10: Take a quick break. 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

0: it's more about us. It's more about us and our team meeting the standard and the expectation that we have for them.
1: Northview has several young guys being asked to contribute. Wyatt Ulmer, Steven Wiederhold, Ryan Boyd, Brock Adamski. When you watch those guys on film, what stood out to you about the Wildcats?
0: They've been in a couple games up to second, third quarter, and they're gonna, you know, that team is young, and they're gonna get better each and every week. Mm-hmm. But you know, Coach Box done a great job with that group, keeping them together and keeping they come out there and they compete every single week, and that his team, they have a bright future over there.
1: With Finley, Clay, Perrysburg still ahead, a game like this, it's really important to continue to build that consistency. What are some of the details that this team needs to continue to focus on as we get ready to head into that final stretch?
0: You know, we have some things we have to clean up. Penalty-wise, last week we had to improve on that. We've been pretty good for the most part. I was a little disappointed with the amount of penalties we had last week, so we had to start playing more clean, disciplined football. We have to continue to gel up front as a unit on the offensive line, and then our special teams have to continue to improve.
1: Finally, we'll end this interview like we do each of our pregame chats. Coach Keller, what does your team need to do to be successful against Northview tonight?
0: Well, I don't want to see turnovers. I don't want to see penalties. I want to make sure that we are 100% in the red zone.
1: As always, Justin, thanks for the time. Best of luck against the Wildcats. Look forward to speaking with you again next week.
0: All right, thank you, Chris.
1: That was the voice of Whitmer head coach Justin Keller. Back with more of the Panther Tailgate after this on Q105.
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1: Welcome back to the Car Stereo 1 Panther Tailgate here on Q105. Tonight's opponent, the Northview Wildcats. Northview enters tonight 0-6, and they have a point differential.

0: of -194 through six games. This youth movement has continued. In Barry Bock's second season at the helm of the rebuild, Bock has six sophomores starting, with several more underclassmen serving as backups. The Wildcats played crosstown rival Southview tough early in week one, and then later came within 8 points at Napoleon. Outside of that, though, they have not finished within 30 points of an opponent. That does not mean there is no talent to deal with. Junior quarterback Wyatt Ulmer has completed 61.9% of his passes with six touchdowns and seven interceptions in the posted statistics. The bigger challenge has been establishing a consistent running game, with Northview only averaging 3.1 yards per carry as a team. Riley, pretty basic to say, but how difficult is it to be successful offensively when you can't run the football consistently?
1: Yeah, it's really tough, Chris, and it hurts you in other areas of the offensive side of the ball when it comes to throwing, whether it's, you know, quick game or any shots you want to take downfield when it comes to drop back pass. But you know, I think Coach Bock trusts his quarterback enough to where, you know, if the O-line gives them time, they're going to take those shots, because we've seen from the coin toss that they elected to receive the ball coming out of the game. So I think they have some stuff in their back pocket they want to try to use against this Whitmer defense, but it's going to be up to that defense once again to get this game started for the Whitmer Panthers.
0: When a program is rebuilding, progress is not always measured in a straight line, and certainly not strictly on wins and losses. Development is the priority for Coach Bock and these Wildcats, and there are several young players already being asked to carry significant roles. We already mentioned Ulmer. Steve Wiederhold, a wide receiver who saw significant varsity time as a freshman, has become Northview's leading receiver in the posted stats. On defense, a familiar name leads the Wildcats in tackles. Sophomore Ryan Boyd, his dad Rhett, played basketball, teaches in Washington Local, has looked a little bit more, though, like his uncle Andy this season, averaging a team-best 7.3 tackles per game. Sophomore Brock Adamski has taken on the lion's share of carries in the backfield and also contributes at linebacker. Riley, you were once a young player who was counted on early in your career. What can players like Ulmer, Wiederhold, Boyd, Adamski focus on now so that this difficult season still becomes valuable when it comes to their development?
1: Yeah, crazy Ryan Boyd's playing for Northview Wildcats. He was born, and I was maybe in 7th or 8th grade. So, man, making me feel old.
0: I know. Welcome to the club.
1: Hey, these sophomores, they have to remember this. I mean, they're already 0-6, and they got a tough schedule ahead. But I think these sophomores right now have to learn how to be a leader.
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20: 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Follow along as the Panthers battle for NLL supremacy in 2026. Kickoff is just moments away. Now, let's head out to the stadium to join Riley Keller, Dan Naraki, and the voice of Panther Nation, Chris Schmidbauer, on Q105.
0: We welcome you back to Whitmer Memorial Stadium, week number 7, about to begin in earnest. It's homecoming here in Washington Township, and as Riley told you during the pregame show, the Panthers are kicking away right now as we speak. Some eager Beavers ready to get out here as that ball is dropped by the upback, picked up at the 20-yard line, and it'll be taken down at the 21. That was Jordan Crowther who picked up that short kick, and the Wildcats are going to begin, as I said, at their own 21. Chris Schmidbauer alongside Riley Keller, thank you so much for spending part of your weekend with us here on Q105. As we said, week number 7. Panthers coming off that 10-7 win a week ago over the Anthony Wayne Generals. They have just a few games left in their regular season, 4 weeks to be exact. After tonight, it'll be just 3.
1: Crazy, Chris. We're already in week 7. That's insane. Can't believe it.
0: Northview in their white tops, gold pants, black helmets with cats on either side. Panthers in their maize tops, blue helmets, and white pants here tonight as we are just about set to go for the opening play of this first Northview series. Wyatt Ulmer is your quarterback, Brock Adamski the tailback, and a pistol set, four wide receivers. Ulmer looks to throw on first down, throws it wide, pass is caught by Wiederhold up at the 25-yard line. It'll be second down and five there.
1: Yeah, and we talked about the lack of running game that Northview has to offer right now, and that's the way they're going to make up for it, is just that quick game. Whitmer likes to not let anything get behind them, and so they're going to give them some cushion on the outside. It's up to their quarterback today if whether or not they're going to be hitting those to move the ball.
0: So it'll be second down and five. Ball at the 25-yard line of the Cats. Still four wide receivers. Twins to either side. Northview going from left to right here in this first quarter. Ulmer will hand off to Adamski. It's a flea flicker as Ulmer throws downfield, and it's knocked away as Whitmer not fooled by the trickery to David Smith in coverage.
1: Yeah, I think the timing might have been just a little off on that flea flicker. Usually you like to sell the run a little bit. I think the receiver's a little quick to get out in the route there. The DBs, Bryce Farinese and Cam Sanders, were back behind that coverage. They did a good job not falling for the flea flicker there.
0: Third and five. Ball still at the Northview 25, just underway. 11 minutes even to go in this first quarter. No score on homecoming here for the Whitmer Panthers. We'll bring you some of that homecoming ceremony like we do each and every year. Adamski still does tailback with Ulmer in the gun. Ulmer looks to throw. Throws here to the near side. That's Wiederhold again, and he'll be very close to the first down. They will give him it to the 30. That's a first and 10 coming up for Northview.
1: Yeah, Northview not really testing it on the ground yet. I'm really surprised to see they didn't want to see what they could get on the ground so far, but it looks like they're gonna rely on Ulmer to move the chains a little bit.
0: First and 10 at the 30-yard line of Northview. No score, 10:50 to play here in our opening quarter. Just underway at Whitmer Memorial Stadium. This time an empty backfield as there will be trips to the left in the formation. Two receivers here to the near side. Ulmer looking at that wristband. Play clock down to 10. Man comes in motion. It's Wiederhold from right to left. Ulmer, low snap, looks to throw. Will just keep it himself and falls forward. Loses three on the play. It'll be second down 13.
1: Yeah, it was a smart play by Ulmer. Didn't get a clean snap, and he had a lot of pressure. It's good to just go down, not really take it as an unnecessary hit in that circumstance. But I'm sure there was, once again, probably another pass with that empty backfield, Chris.
0: Well, they brought Wiederhold in motion. You would assume it was going to go to him. But as you said, that low snap causing loss of yardage on the play. So second 13, 9:57 to go in this opening quarter. Empty backfield again. Ulmer looks to throw. Pressure coming.
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1: I'm opening up that hole, hitting the A-gap all the way through the end zone. That was an amazing play.
0: 2 plays, 48 yards, make it 49 yards, and it's 6 on the board is Trey Carmody. Will jog on to tack on what could be an extra point here for the Panthers.
1: Yeah, I love the burst we saw out of Jamon on that play, too. He realized how wide open the end zone was to him, so he kind of slowed up maybe a little bit, but that original burst is what got him that separation. It was great to see.
0: High snap. Carmody still got it up, and it is no good. So 6-0. First extra point missed by Trey Carmody that wasn't blocked. As the Panthers just 6-0 with 8:07 to play here in the first quarter, we'll keep it right here. But as you said, I don't think that Jamon Holmes could have been any more open over the middle with that run.
1: Yeah, I don't think someone put a finger on him from the Northview side of things. And yeah, it's a great way to come back off of an injury against an opponent like Northview, just to. Looks like a casual 40-yard run out of Jamon Holmes. Just kind of what we're used to at Whitmer with number 7 running the rock.
0: Like a jog in the park for Jamon Holmes.
1: Yeah.
0: So second kickoff after one first down on that opening series for Northview. And then after that, a botched snap, a short gain, and then an incomplete pass. Actually, a fumble that went out of bounds on third down forced the Northview punt. We're going to go downstairs to Dan Naraki after this kickoff. As Carmody, hand held high, boots it away. It'll be taken here at the 15-yard line by Nick Elton. Elton across the 25 to the 30, and then taken down just shy of the 35, as that's where Northview will begin with 8 minutes even to play, and the Panthers leading 6-0. Dan, let's go downstairs to you for a Randy Hauser custom painting sideline report. Well, maybe Dan doesn't have us. I thought we did, but looks like we're having trouble connecting with Dan. So we will keep it here as Ulmer with Adamski and 3 wide receivers, twins to the left, single receiver here to the near side on this second possession for the Wildcats. Ulmer gets the snap, fakes the handoff. He'll keep it himself, but not fooled was Tim Pettaway as he brings down Ulmer for a loss of 2 on the play.
1: Yeah, great. Great play out of Tim Pettaway, just following the pullers on his side of the ball all the way to get the running back before he reaches the line of scrimmage. And I saw something weird out of that play there, that Jerron Parks came in on a blitz from the short side of the field. I noticed it because Bryce Renese was so cheated over to the sideline. That's just a dead giveaway that they're going to be blitzing. But I thought it was a great call out of the Whitmer defense right there to kind of send Jerron Parks in.
0: So second down and 12 upcoming for the Panthers defense against this Northview offense. Second possession for them, 7:20 and counting. Whitmer up 6-0 here in the first. Wiederhold in motion from right to left. Swing pass out to Wiederhold. They were trying to set up a double pass. But Wiederhold was knocked down by Daron Parks. That's another big loss back to the Northview 25.
1: Man, other than Brock Duvall, Daron Parks might be one of the best tacklers on this defense. He's so clean when he comes in to make a tackle. He was low, shoulder pad height was down, and just a clean tackle in order for them not to complete that pass down the field.
0: His emergence this year has been as good as it can possibly be at that corner spot. Got a lot of time as a sophomore, but he has definitely made some improvements during the offseason. Third down and 16. Ulmer in a pistol. Looks to throw. Pressure. Throws short. Passes caught shy of the 30-yard line by Adamski out of the backfield. And it's going to force another Northview punt.
1: Yeah, and Ulmer had a few options downfield, but Wimmer defensive backs, once again, just doing a great job not letting anything get past him. He was forced to check that ball down, and sometimes on third and long as a quarterback, you have to take what they're giving you, and that time it was just not going to happen for them. Wimmer defense all over that.
0: So McKinley on for his second punt. Ball at the 29-yard line of Northview. 6:29 to go here in this opening quarter. Wimmer leading 6-0. McKinley's punt nearly blocked. It'll hit at the Whitmer 45, picked up by Bacon at the 40. He slips one tackle and is pushed out of bounds just shy of the Whitmer 45. And it'll be first and 10 Panthers there.
1: All right, not too much passing game in that first drive, but we'll see in the second drive for the Panthers what they decide to do, because as of now their whole playbook's open to them. They kind of have options everywhere, so we'll see what they decide to do here to get someone going.
0: So Whitmer will actually be in an empty set. Jamon Holmes is going to line up as a twin receiver to the left side of the line of scrimmage. Twins to the other side as well, born in the gun. Carter gets the snap, looks to throw, throws it out wide, passes incomplete, looking for Levi Bacon. It'll bring up a second down and 10.
1: That was a good job out of the safety there, number zero. That is...
0: That's Carson Schlosser.
1: Yeah, Carson Schlosser did a good job coming down on that play. That's a go-to play for the Whitmer offense when it comes to quick games, just hitting the flat when the defense is giving it to you, but that time he read it all the way, and they had a safety over top. So that was a good job by the Northview defense.
0: Holmes will join Bourne in the backfield now. Twins here to the near side, single receiver to the far side. Carter will hand off to Jamon. That was well read by Northview. They will drop Jamon for no gain on the play, may have even lost a yard. And that was blown up by Drew Nolan off that right side.
1: Yeah, that right there, Chris, is why quick game and completing that first down is so important, because if you run the ball, complete that pass, first of all, you get 5 yards, and now you know you get back behind the line of scrimmage with Jamon Holmes, and now you're sitting third and six. Instead, they're sitting third and 11, and they're asking a lot more out of Carter Bourne probably on this play.
0: 5:43 to go here in this first quarter. Carter Bourne in the gun with three wide. Levi Bacon goes in motion from left to right. Carter will roll to his right. Still rolling, throws on the run, passes caught by Bacon, but he will be shy of the first down, and the Panthers will have to think about it. It'll be fourth and three at the Northview 48-yard line.
1: Yeah, good rhythm, good timing on that throw. It was just not a whole lot of separation Bacon was able to create on the outside. Usually you ask your guy to get to the sticks in a third down situation, but he went as far as the route asked them to, and was able. Looks like they're just going to go for it here on fourth and three.
0: Quickly back to the line of scrimmage. Panthers trying to draw Northview off sides. Fourth and three, as Riley said. 5 minutes even to go in this opening quarter. Panthers leading 6-0. Bourne gets the snap. They'll hand off to Jamon. No, Carter keeps it himself. He's around the right side. He's got a seam. 30, 25, 20, inside the 15, and he'll go for six. Great decision by Carter Bourne.
1: That is a great play by number 12, and that's what Coach Bitz has been asking him to do these last couple weeks. It was only a matter of time before that defensive end was going to come crashing down on number 7, Jamon Holmes, and it was only up to Carter Bourne to take it from there. Great job getting down the sideline, in for six.
0: 48-yard touchdown run by Carter Bourne makes it 12-0 Panthers. And I don't think anybody from Northview even realized that Carter had the ball until he was already 15 yards downfield.
1: Yeah, he does such a good job carrying out his fake all year that, you know, he gets to the line of scrimmage and you're assuming that he doesn't have the ball. So that time, it kind of paid off for him in that moment.
0: Carmody on for the extra point. Better snap this time, better kick. And it's 13-0 here with 4:44 to go in the first quarter. We'll step aside and come right back. 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
18: 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Q105.
0: 48-yard touchdown run by Carter Bourne makes the score 13-0 in favor of the Panthers here in the first quarter. Just 4:44 to play in the opening frame. Chris Spitbauer, Riley Keller here with you. Dan Naraki down on the sidelines for you as Trey Carmody has the ball teed up. Panthers again kicking from right to left here in this first quarter. Returners that are back deep, Nick Elton and Carson Schlosser. As Carmody will angle it towards the near side, Schlosser will receive it at the 12. Carson across the 15. He's at the 20, bounces the outside at the 25. He'll cross the 30 of Whitmer before being taken down at the 35 of Northview, and that's where the Wildcats will set up shop. We'll pause for 30 seconds to come right back. You're listening to Whitmer Football.
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0: First carry by Brock Adamski of the game on first down goes for a gain of half a yard. It'll be second down and 10 Northview from their own 36-yard line.
1: And Chris, may I say, I forgot to say it on that Carter Bourne touchdown, but that is Carter Bourne's first rushing touchdown in his career as a Whitmer Panther, and we kind of made fun of him this week about that because I'm in the quarterback room all week helping the quarterbacks and Coach Bitts out, and it just came to a surprise to me. He mentioned it, and so, hey, congrats, Carter Bourne, first rushing touchdown. There you go, man.
0: Four wide receivers, trips to the right, single receiver to the far side. Ulmer back to throw, pumps once, and he'll be sacked behind the 30-yard line. Petaway got there, as did Garrick Rodabaugh. It'll be third down and long.
1: Yeah, there's that defensive line kind of responding to the challenge that they were put up to this week. They need to make their presence known up front, and that time they did, both Garrick Rodabaugh and Tim Petaway in and on the tackle.
0: So it's going to be third down and 18 yards to go, 3:30 to play here in this opening quarter. Whitmer up 13-0. Ball is placed all the way back at the Northview 28-yard line. Cougars have to go to the 45 in order to get a first down. Twin receivers to either side of the line of scrimmage, and Adamski in a pistol set as receiver comes in motion from left to right. Ulmer rolls to his left, throws on the run, pass is caught out of bounds, but it's well short of the first down. Steve Wiederhold on the reception, but it's going to be a fourth down and 7 and force a Northview punt.
1: Yeah, Northview just keeps shooting themselves in their own foot. Again, those third and long situations, not too many plays on the play call sheet that can make up for a third and long like that. So, once again, just a third and long situation. Ulmer did a good job taking what they were given, just another completion, and you're hoping that they can get something out of this punt if you're the Wildcats.
0: Bacon stands inside the Whitmer 40 at the Panther 37 as McKinley will trot back to the Northview 25. 3:04 to go here in this opening quarter. Whitmer on top, 13-0. As McKinley's boot will retreat Bacon inside the Whitmer 30-yard line. Bacon makes one man miss, crosses the 35. Two Northview defenders run into each other. Bacon has a sideline here, still on his feet inside the Northview 35 at the 30 and finally taken down. What a great return by Levi Bacon in prime real estate for the Panthers.
1: Huge return out of Bacon there. I almost said Coy Bacon. That's back in 2015. But, hey, Levi Bacon with a great return, probably his longest one all year. He's such a reliable guy they put back there. Usually you just want a guy that is able to catch a punt, knows when to call for the fair catch, which he usually does. But that time he was able to find a crease and get the Panthers ahead in their own territory.
0: Got a little nervous for a second that maybe we missed a flag. I think we did because one of the officials looked like he was getting ready to walk the ball back. Maybe they didn't. I don't know. So it is an illegal block in the back on Whitmer. I didn't see a flag anywhere.
1: Neither did I, Chris. I don't know where that came from.
0: So the ball will go from the Northview 40-yard line back to the Panther 49. That's where they'll set up shop with 2:45 to go in the opening quarter. Does not take away from the great return by Levi Bacon, though.
1: Yeah, that was awesome to see. He was able to break a couple shoulder tackles and then get up the field. He only had one man to beat, but he was fortunate enough to wrap him up. Otherwise, you know, either way, it's still getting called back. But great return out of number six.
0: Three wide receivers, twins to the right, single receiver here to the near side as Bourne in the gun. Fakes the handoff to Jamon Holmes. Looking deep, throwing deep. Has Maddox Milam out there. Maddox caught it inside the 15, and he's into the end zone for six more. Another bomb from Carter Bourne, this time 51 yards out. Make it now 19-0 Whitmer.
1: Great route out of Maddox Milam, number 11. He kind of sailed the corner route and then stuck it to the post. Was able to turn that defensive back's hips around, and Carter Bourne just had to put enough air on it so that he could adjust to it. Maybe slightly underthrown, but Carter Bourne saw him so wide open that he just had to throw it up and give the 11 a chance, and he did what he did.
0: Northview player down on the field. We'll step aside for 30 seconds and come right back. 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
0: Humble, it's incomplete. Second down and 10 from the 30.
1: Yeah, I missed that, Chris. Like I said, I was looking at number 56, lost track of the ball for a second. I'm sure Ulmer would like to get that one out a little bit more clean, but you know, if they called that a fumble, Deron Parks was the one scooping it up and taking it back for six.
0: Yeah, that would have been a touchdown for sure. Empty backfield again as Ulmer all alone at the 25, five wide receivers. Ulmer gets the snap. Sets, fires over the middle off the hands of his intended target, Sam Weimer. So it'll bring up a third down and 10.
1: Yeah, and Brock Duvall in there to clean that one up. In case he did catch it, he wasn't going to get very far. He came in with his shoulder pad low and delivered a great hit after the ball hit his hands.
0: So a third down and 10 with 2:16 to play here in the opening quarter. Whitmer leading 20-0. Panthers with three touchdowns here in the first. Ulmer, empty backfield, looks to throw on 3rd and 10. Pressured, throws short, pass is caught that time by Weimer, but he is shy of the 35. It'll bring up another fourth down and likely another Northview punt. Indeed it will.
1: Yeah, it looks like their most gettable third down conversion on that play. It was only 10 yards compared to the 15 and 18 there was previously, but once again, they're only completing the ball on third down because Whitmer defense is making sure they're not going to pick that up. They're going to drop everybody, so underneath routes are wide open, and Ulmer's just taking what he can right now. Unfortunately, it's not getting him the first down.
0: McKinley back to punt once more. He stands at the Northview 20. Levi Bacon at the Whitmer 39 to return this punt. McKinley's punt, probably his best of the night, will be taken at the 38 by Bacon. Bacon, the stutter step. He gets to the outside at the 45. He's at midfield and gets a huge block down the sideline, and another flag comes in. I'm not sure what that flag is for, but that was one heck of a block on this home sideline. Drew Nolan lost his lid after he got tattooed. I didn't see who the Whitmer player was that made the block.
1: I believe that was Bryce Farinese, number 18. He got lit up a little bit last week, was able to absorb a hit from a running back down the sideline, but that time this week he was able to deliver one of his own. That was a huge block by him, but unfortunately he drew a penalty.
0: And Nolan didn't make it to the sideline as he is laying down at the 45. It will be first down Panthers. I got to tell you, I don't necessarily buy that was a penalty, though. The only thing I can think of is that it was a high hit on the sideline, but looked pretty clean in real time. Hard to tell if you slowed it down what it would look like.
1: Yeah, it looked like the Northview player that got hit, his head was up the entire time. It looked like he saw Bryce Farinese coming in, which is usually what you want to look for when it comes to throwing that flag. And yeah, I thought they both locked eyes for a quick second before he delivered the hit, but it looked like it was enough to draw a penalty from the back judge.
0: Only thing that would make sense is if the player was out of bounds, but that was such tight quarters here on the near side, it's hard to tell if you're Bryce Farinese whether or not, and we've certainly seen plenty of players act as though they're going to go out of bounds, stay in bounds, and make a tackle. Farinese, I guess, better safe than sorry at that point.
1: Yeah, and it's one of those penalties where Coach Keller's not going to get too upset. It was between the whistles. It was during the play. Bryce Farinese just trying to block for his teammate. Just an effort play that unfortunately ended up a penalty on them, so I don't think Coach Keller's going to be too upset about that one.
0: Nolan is still down at the 45. Hopefully nothing too serious there. Looks like they're checking the right leg. He actually was grabbing when he went down at his hip. I don't know if that's what took the brunt of the hit from Farinese. It looked like, as we said, it was a higher hit, so I don't know that his hip was directly in contact with the body of Farinese, but you never know what you run into on the sideline when you're that close.
1: Yeah, at least he was given some effort to try to get back to the sideline. I think he would have if maybe his coaches didn't tell him to get down. I think Northview will take this little break that they have.
0: So Nolan's going to be helped to his feet. Gets a round of applause from both sides of the stadium, and he'll be helped off to that Northview sideline. Looks like he is able to put weight on both legs, but doesn't mean that we'll see him again tonight. You certainly hope we do. Either way, it's going to be 1st and 10 Whitmer at their own 40-yard line. Worst starting field position of the night for the Panthers with 1:20 to go here in this opening quarter, and then with a 3-touchdown lead. Homecoming, of course, if you're just joining us here at Whitmer Memorial Stadium, we will give you the results of Homecoming Queen. We do that every year. We let you hear the announcement. Always a big deal here in Washington Township. The alumni band is on hand tonight. Snake Dance was last night. That's always a big event during homecoming week as well. Three wide, twins to the left, or excuse me, to the right. Single receiver here to the near side, Carter Bourne in the gun with Jamon Holmes. Bourne gets the snap, fakes the handoff. No, he gives it to Jamon. Jamon across the 45, inside midfield, and then ripped down just across that 40-yard line. So close to breaking it. A first down run, though, for number seven.
1: Yeah, Logan McKinley able to hang on that leg of Jamon Holmes. He had a huge crease up the middle. Almost looked like another 6 points for number seven there.
0: Panthers going quick. Quick pass to Holmes, and that's incomplete. So it would have been a first and 10 at the 38 of Northview, and Bourne short-armed the swing pass. So it'll be a second down and 10 with 107 to play, and Whitmer up 20-0 here in the first.
1: Yeah, I love the tempo that Whitmer just showed, getting up to the ball, trying to get a quick screen to the boundary and let Jamon do his thing, but unfortunately, it just happened a little too quick for Carter Bourne. He needs to get that ball up so seven can catch it cleanly.
0: So second and 10, Bourne hands off to Jamon Holmes off the right side. Jamon bounces to the outside, the 35, and then taken down as he got across that 35-yard line. Nice tackle made by Art Calvin on that far side.
1: Yeah, that was Art Calvin's only hope, was getting low, and hopefully he was able to hit Jamon's leg, which he did, and Jamon went up in the air a little bit. You like to see Jamon maybe get his shoulder pads down just a little bit, but coming off that shoulder injury, you don't blame him for not lowering the shoulder on that play.
0: Third and five upcoming for the Whitmer offense. 35 seconds to play here in the opening quarter, and Whitmer leading 20-0. Carter Keeling on at tailback for the first time tonight. Cy Johnson goes in motion from left to right. Bourne gets the snap. He'll hand it off to Keeling. No, keeps it himself. Rolls to his left. Ball is tipped and intercepted. And that's a pick for Northview. Ball was intercepted by Ryan Boyd, the sophomore who we talked about. That's his first interception of the year, as the ball will be placed at the Northview 39-yard line. Carter Bourne's arm hit as he threw. That is always going to usually lead into a turnover.
1: Yeah, not sure where that pressure came from, Chris. It was a fake down the middle with the running back, and then just a short rollout. Looks like Carter was going to get rid of it pretty quick, but not quick enough for that defense to get in some pressure. So didn't know where that pressure came from, but someone up front on the Whitmer side of the ball was definitely wrong there.
0: 16 seconds left here in the first. Whitmer leading 20-0 here after the interception, though, by Ryan Boyd. Maybe a little bit of juice for these Wildcats. Four wide receivers and Adamski in a pistol set with Wyatt Ulmer. Wiederhold in motion from right to left. Handoff is a fake. Ulmer will keep it himself. He's across the 40 at the 45 at midfield and then knocked down at the 49-yard line of the Panthers, and that will do it here more than likely for the first quarter. 8 seconds left, and Northview does not look like they're in any hurry to get to the line.
1: Garrick Rodeball doing a great job running downfield. Him lined up as a defensive lineman and making that play 20 yards, 15 yards downfield is great to see.
0: So 12 minutes in the books. It was a good first quarter. Not the best ending, though, for the Panthers. They will face another defensive series when we come back. They're up by 3 touchdowns, though. 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
18: 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Whitmer football plays here. Q105.
0: Second quarter about to begin. Whitmer leads 20-0 after the first quarter. Get a check of your Hindsight Pizza scoreboard while we've got a chance right now. Clay on top of Anthony Wayne, 3-0. That game's in the first. Southview and Fremont Ross scoreless right now in the first. Perrysburg up 7-0 on Finley. That game in the first. Eastwood already up 14-0 on Oak Harbor. And then Genoa up 14-0 on Rossford. That game also in the first. As the second quarter here about to begin with Whitmer leading 20-0 as they've got four wide receivers do the Wildcats. Trips here to the near side, single receiver to the far side as a handoff up the middle from Adamski spun off one tackler but then ripped down after a gain of just two. Second down and 8 upcoming for the Wildcats at the Whitmer 47-yard line. Garrick Rodebaugh on the stop once again.
1: Wouldn't be surprised, Chris, on this possession if the Whitmer defense can come up with a turnover of their own. If they decide to go to the air here with Ulmer and one of his receivers, we'll see if the defense wants to get one back for the offense here.
0: Twins to either side once again. Northview going from right to left here in the second quarter. Ulmer in the pistol. Low snap. Looks to throw. Fires to the far side. Wiederhold with the catch at the 45 of Whitmer. And then wrestled down at the 44. Clock will run as it'll be a third down with 11-11 and counting here in the second. 20-0 Whitmer.
1: Yeah, good third down situation right here for the Wildcats. And Ulmer will see what they want to draw up to get this four extra yards they need for that first down. Kind of driving towards the Whitmer territory here.
0: Silas Hobbs checks in for the Panthers. Four wide again, trips here to the left as Ulmer nearly got Hobbs to jump. They did. They say he crossed the line. That'll be a first down for the Wildcats.
1: Oh, Silas just a little eager when he gets thrown into the game there. You know, you can't blame him, but also Whitmer does that on their own when they practice every week. So I'm sure he's going to hear it on the sideline when he comes off, but just a little too excited to get in the game there for Silas.
0: Ball goes to the Whitmer 38, first and 10 there, and Braden Adamski of Northview letting Silas Hobbs know that he's more than thrilled about getting that first down. Northview was shut out last week by Perrysburg 62-0. See if they can get back in the scoring column this week. Ulmer back to throw on first and 10, fires short, passes caught. Tackled from behind as the stop made by Veronese. It's a gain of 2 on the play. Second down and 8 coming up with 10:13 to play here in the half, and the Panthers up 3 touchdowns.
1: Yeah, and that might have been Vince Holstein.
0: I think you're correct.
1: Number 19, the young linebacker getting in right now. And he's been improving all year so far. He's got moved over to the defensive side of the ball, and he's grown each week. Week in and week out, and Coach Reamer is really happy to see where his future is going to take him the next couple years.
0: Second down and 8. Ulmer trying to draw the Panthers offsides that time. Silas Hobbs stays disciplined. 9:44 and counting here in the second quarter. A second down and 7, make it 8 coming up for Northview. And they are going to have a delay of game. And that'll mark them 5 yards back. So it'll be a second down and 13 upcoming as they'll go back to the Whitmer 41.
1: Yeah, Northview cannot afford those penalties right now. They've had to earn every single yard. Whitmer's defense has done a good job of that. Only 2 first downs so far in that first quarter and then 1 in the second. So, yeah, they're making them earn everything. Getting behind the sticks is no good if you're a Wildcat fan.
0: So second down 13 from the Whitmer 41-yard line for Northview. 9:13 to go here in the half. Whitmer leading 20-0. Pistol set, 5 wide. Ulmer back to throw. Steps up in the pocket, taken down by Tim Petaway. Another loss on the play, back to the Whitmer 45. And Ulmer got drilled at the end of that play.
1: Yeah, almost a gang tackle there from the defensive lineman up front. You got number 4, Garrick Rodeball, and number 1, Tim Petaway in on the tackle. They've done a great job, both of them, tonight. Getting to the quarterback in a hurry, making sure Ulmer doesn't have any time to throw. Forcing him to step up in the pocket is one thing, but then making the tackle as well, they've made their presence known tonight for sure.
0: Third down, 16, 4 wide. Ulmer in the gun with Adamski. Ulmer back to throw. Sets at the 45, throws over the middle, knocked away by Holstein. Nope, that was Veronese that time. And we've got a whistle as Jermaine Johnson will come to the sideline. I don't know what that means. It's going to force a Northview punt. But Jermaine Johnson must have said something, did something, as he will come off to the side. Regardless, it's going to be a punt for Northview with 8:25 to go here in the half, and Whitmer leading by 3 touchdowns. McKinley stands at the 41. Go ahead, sorry.
1: Yeah, no, you're good. Not sure what Jermaine Johnson did there, but there was no flag thrown, and they're punting it away, so must have not been too bad of a...
0: Bacon takes it at the Whitmer 15. He's across the 35 and at the 40-yard line of the Panthers before being taken down at the 43, and that's where Whitmer will begin. However, a flag on the far side of the field.
1: Oh, unfortunate. 2 flags, or I think about 3 flags have been called on Whitmer, 2 of them on that punt return unit. That's unfortunate based on those returns that Levi Bacon's done a great job so far doing. He's handled them really well.
0: Well, we talked about it in the pregame show. The Panthers penalized last week 13 times. That was easily the highest mark of the season. Justin Keller wanted.
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1: And also, again, Cy Johnson working his tail off downfield in order for Jamon to punch in six more. That's two touchdowns tonight for Jamon Holmes.
0: So an extra point up coming from Trey Carmody. Bacon to hold. Carmody missed the first extra point, has made the last two. Carmody's extra point is up and just good. 27-0, 7:13 to play here in the half. We'll step aside. 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
0: 23-yard touchdown run by Jamon Holmes, his second of the night. Makes it 27-0 Whitmer with 7:13 to go here in the first half. Chris Schmidbauer, Riley Keller, Dan Naraki down on the sidelines for you. And what has been a fairly dominant Whitmer performance here in this first half over the Wildcats. Homecoming here at Whitmer. As I said, we'll bring you the announcement of the homecoming queen during halftime. course, stay tuned for the Victory Automall halftime show as Carmody boots it away. Kickoff will be taken by Schlosser at the 15, stutter step at the 20, and then taken down at the 25, and that's where the Wildcats will start this drive. Let's step aside for 30 seconds and come right back. You're listening to Whitmer Football.
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0: Wildcat 23. The one thing you can say about this Northview team so far, they have not been penalized a whole lot. I think that's the first one of the night, actually, for Northview.
1: Yeah, and unfortunately, Chris, it put them behind the sticks one more time, and we'll see what they want to get out of this one. Second and long, you'd love to just pick up half here if you're Northview.
0: Actually, Stan corrected. They did have the delay of game, so just the second penalty is that pass is knocked up as Tre'David Smith, after the attempt looking for Nick Elton. Good coverage downfield to make it third down and long.
1: Yeah, Tre'David Smith being able to do a good job not giving up any space on that receiver and then being able to get his hands up where the ball was thrown to knock it away. That's just a testament to how well this defensive back group has improved over the course of this year.
0: Third down, 13. Ball at the Northview 23-yard line as Ulmer in a pistol set with four wide, three to the right, single receiver here to the left as Adamski is the tailback. Ulmer gets the snap, drops to throw, has pressure, rolls to his right, and then taken down inside the 15-yard line of the Wildcats. A huge loss on the play. Another Northview punt coming up.
1: And once again, number one, Tim Pettaway, and number four, Garrick Rodeball in on that gang tackle in order to force the punt for Northview. These guys up front are really playing well tonight, and they're taking a lot of pressure off that linebacker group and those defensive backs.
0: Ball at the 16-yard line now of Northview after the sack as McKinley will stand at the goal line of the Cats. Levi Bacon standing at the Northview 41. McKinley's punt is away. Bacon will watch it hit at the Northview 25 and go out of bounds on that sideline. Whitmer's going to have an absolutely tremendous start to this drive. Let's go downstairs to Dan Naraki with a Randy Hauser custom painting sideline report. Dan, we finally got you.
2: There we go. All right. Well, one of the things we've been talking about all night is the Whitmer defense trying to keep Wyatt Ulmer uncomfortable, and that right there for two of those three plays that he dropped back for is a perfect example of how well the Panthers are able to bring pressure, oftentimes only having to bring a four-man rush, but able to bring pressure, get the Wildcats behind schedule, and ultimately, again, force Northview there into losing plays.
0: Thank you, Dan. So, as we said, wonderful field position for the Panthers at the Northview 25, leading 27-0 with 5:25 to go before halftime. Carter Bourne fakes the pitch, looks to throw, will step up in the pocket, throws downfield, has a man out there, caught inside the end zone.
1: Carter Keeling.
0: Thank you.
1: Yep.
0: Trying to see who it was, and what a catch by Carter Keeling.
1: Oh, man, I love that route. They kind of ran that play last week where they sent the running back up the sideline, but it was looked different that time, Chris. He was able to put some air on it, a little touch pass into the end zone. That was a great job out of Carter Bourne, getting that right over the defender in the Carter Keeling's hands. But last week they hit that play, and it was hitting really quick because of the defense Anthony Wayne was playing. This time they felt like they could get a step on the Northview defensive backs, and that time they did, able to take six more through the air.
0: An outstanding pocket awareness from Carter Bourne to step up. So we've got another stoppage in.
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0: he got that ball out so quick. I believe it wasn't, and he had no choice but to get that ball to his receiver on the screen, and Whitmer was all over at that time, Chris.
1: Could really see the closing speed from Cameron Sanders on that play. So second down, 13 inside the Northview, 24-30 and counting here in the half, and Whitmer leading 35-0. Four wide, trips to the left, single receiver to that far side, and Adamski in the gun with Ulmer. Ulmer looks to throw, sets at the 10, now will roll to his right, screen pass is caught by Adamski at the 10, and he'll be taken down right near that original line of scrimmage. Smart play by Ulmer.
0: Yeah, really good play. Most of the time, quarterbacks forget about their check down. That's really close to them when they're getting pressured like that. And that time, Ulmer was able to find his running back that was sitting right behind that defensive line pressure. Unfortunately, it didn't get him the yards they wanted, but it got him out of serious trouble.
1: Loss of half a yard, officially third down and 14. Clock at 3:45 to go before halftime. Whitmer has all three timeouts, as do the Wildcats. Trips to the left, receiver to that far side, and Ulmer in the gun with Adamski. Ulmer back to throw, sets inside his 10, throws, and ball tipped away. A diving breakup by Vince Holstein makes it fourth down.
0: Great effort play out of Vince Holstein, and that's the improvement he's been able to make this offseason, going to the defensive side of the ball. Used to be a receiver, but I think that's the advantage to him right now. He knows where the receiver is going to be able to break, and being able to make a diving catch to or a diving play to break up that pass from the inside is great to see out of a young linebacker.
1: Pass was intended for Drew Barnaby, and as we said, it'll force a Northview punt as McKinley stands inside that Northview 5-yard line. Bacon at the Northview 45. Not a great punt again. It'll hit off of the ground and roll on the other side of midfield. And will be downed right at the 46-yard line of the Panthers by Nick Elton. So Whitmer will have 3 minutes and 16 seconds, all three timeouts, to try and get to that 42 mark before the end of the half if they can drive this field. They'll have to go 44 yards for another touchdown. Strike that, 54 yards. Math still eluding me.
0: Yeah, and they got Jameel Small back in the game now. I think Jamon Holmes' night is over, which is fine when you score two touchdowns
1: right.
0: In the way he did. Credit to that O-line being able to open up those holes for him, but we'll see what Jameel Small can do. Last week he had a good week against Anthony Wayne, getting most of the carries.
1: Twins to either side. Bourne back to throw. Throws short. Got it to the 50-yard line for Chris Winlock, who's taken down at the 49-yard line of Northview.
0: That was a good job out of Carter Bourne, just taking what the defense was giving him. He had someone on the inside running a go ball. I'm sure if he gave that half a second more that they would have been able to get behind the defense. But just taking what the defense has given him, it's first down, and you're up by plenty of points, so no reason to get greedy at this point.
1: Second down, 5. Ball at the Northview 49. Blitz is coming. Bourne steps up. Fires, has it complete. It's across the 35. That's Winlock inside the 25 at the 20. And he'll be stopped there, but what a job by Carter Bourne.
0: Yes, it was, Chris, because that time he had a blitz coming from the field, but he was able to replace it over the middle with where that linebacker left his area. So Carter was able to feel that, kind of move in the pocket, and then deliver a good ball over the middle to Chris Winlock. Chris did a good job finding the zone there and sitting down and able to take it a little bit more after the catch.
1: 2:20 to go here in the half. Whitmer leading 35-0. And they'll have it first and 10 at the Northview 20 after that big pass to Winlock. Receiver to either side, as now they'll shift around, as you'll have a bunch trips off the right side. Handoff is a fake to Small. Bourne rolls to his right, throws for the end zone, and just led his receiver a tad too far. Incomplete. It'll bring it back for a second down and 10. Looked like it was intended for Cy Johnson.
0: Yeah, it was, Chris. And Cy had a couple steps on his defenders out there, but I'm sure Carter Bourne would love to have that one back. That one, he might have just needed to put a little bit more air on it and let Cy run underneath it. That would have been another easy touchdown for the Panthers in that situation, but look for them to maybe try that again here if they get the opportunity.
1: Second down, 10. Three wide once again. Clock stop with 1:56 to play in the half. Hand off to Small around the left side. Jameel rolls off a tackler down near the 15-yard line. They'll mark him at the 16. It'll be a third down and six upcoming as we cross the 1:45 mark here before halftime.
0: Yeah, I think this might be their first third down situation. And I know Coach Pitts would love to see Carter Bourne not get greedy once again. And you know, the end zone's right there. You're thinking maybe they want to get a shot at the end zone, but right now you're just asking your quarterback to pick up this first down. There's about 6 yards left in order for that first down, and there's going to be plenty of routes open to advance the sticks here in this situation. We'll see what he does.
1: Trips to the left, Small in the gun with Bourne. Third down and six, screen passes complete to Cy Johnson. He's across the 15, bounces to the outside at the 10. That will be good enough for a Whitmer first down. Gain of six exactly. 1:09 to play before halftime. It'll be a first and goal Whitmer at the Northview 10.
0: These receivers are doing such a great job blocking on the perimeter. They're really opening up so many lanes for their guys that are running those bubbles on the outside. Those are free yards. Every time Carter Bourne doesn't see the numbers out there and they have an advantage, he's going to take it every single time, and right now the receivers are helping each other out with those blocks.
1: Officially first and goal at the 9. Under a minute to play, Bourne will hand off to Small, and he'll just get back to the line of scrimmage. Actually lost a yard or two as the clock will run with 52 seconds before the break, and the Panthers up 35.
0: That might have been one where Carter Bourne could have kept it and ran clean up the middle of the field for another touchdown, but maybe it was a run that didn't call for a read on his part. It was a good job by the Northview defense and able to sniff that out.
1: Second down and goal at the Northview 12, and Northview just jumped off sides. So that will stop the clock with 29 seconds. It was Jacob Traeger who jumped off sides. So actually it looks like it would have been a positive gain if things went correctly for the Panthers. It'll be second and goal now at the Northview 8-yard line. Make it 7. Bourne in the gun. Clock running with 20 seconds to play. Bourne looks. Fires, caught for 6. Cy Johnson on the reception. Another touchdown for the Panthers. Makes it 41-0 before the break.
0: Yeah, Whitmer did a great job running that play last week. That ended up as an interception for Carter Bourne. Tried to go to Cy Johnson last week in the back of the end zone, but that time that play was ran perfect, and great ball. Hit him in stride, hit him in the face mask, back of the end zone. Cy Johnson able to get both feet down. And another 6 points for the Panthers.
1: Carmody on to tack on another extra point. 41-0 with just a few ticks before halftime. Another high snap, but Carmody and Bacon able to make it stand for another extra point, 42-0. 17 seconds to go before the break, and it's all Panthers here on homecoming. We had talked about coming into this game, holding up to a standard if you're the Panthers, and while things have certainly not been perfect, the Panthers have done what you would hope they would do. They've come out, they've seized momentum, and they're up big right now before the break.
0: Yeah, Coach Keller said it in pregame. It's them versus them this week. And this week they've done a great job in practice. And so far tonight, I think it's been an awesome game on both sides of the ball. A few penalties have happened, but they're nothing that Coach Keller's going to get too mad about because they're all in between the whistles, and it's just effort plays at that point.